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1: Hello, I'm Sarah Warmby. One Nation has caused a stunning upset, comprehensively beating the Liberals in the New South Wales seat of Farrer. Covering the by-election, here's Michael Packie.
2: Pauline Hanson has received a rock star welcome as she made her way through a euphoric crowd of One Nation volunteers wearing orange T-shirts emblazoned with the party logo. Senator Hanson was flanked by David Farley, who has secured One Nation's first lower house seat in federal parliament, and joins Barnaby Joyce, who defected from the Nationals earlier this year.
3: And I looked up and I saw that we won the seat. I actually got a tear in my eye.
2: Mr Farley's dramatic win comes at the expense of the Coalition, who've lost the New South Wales seat for the first time in more than 70 years. The last quarter of a century, the regional electorate has been held by the Liberals. Opposition leader Angus Taylor admits the road ahead is difficult.
4: We're going to have to keep fighting.
2: Independent Michelle Millthorpe came second to One Nation, with the Liberals third and Nationals fourth. Michael Packie, Albury.
1: Tensions have escalated in the Middle East despite a standing ceasefire. Iran accusing the US of targeting civilian areas and violating maritime agreements. The US maintains its latest strikes on three Iranian flag tankers were necessary to enforce an active blockade in the Strait of Hormuz. Meantime, Australia's diesel and jet fuel reserves have strengthened despite a small drop in the nation's petrol stockpile. The latest update from the Energy Minister shows diesel supplies have risen to 35 days in reserve, with jet fuel climbing to a 29-day buffer. Chris Bowen says Australia now has its second highest amount of diesel in reserve since stockpiling efforts began in 2023.
5: And that's a result of government and industry working so closely together to ensure that diesel supplies remain strong in this very difficult international environment.
1: Rising grocery costs are forcing many Australian households to look for smarter ways to shop. Sean Bindley reports.
6: Industry experts suggest mindful meal planning offers the greatest opportunity for savings. Green Living Australia spokesperson Valerie Pearson says unplanned grocery shopping also contributes to food waste.
7: If you go to a grocery store to get food for the week and you don't have a meal plan and a shopping list, you're going to buy what looks good at the time, which in some cases, there's some great stuff there. Then off you go home. You don't know how you're going to cook these or what you're going to make out of them. And at the end of the week, you take maybe half of that food, throw it in the bin.
1: Disruptions to Brisbane City's train network are likely to continue for the time being, but some progress has been achieved in marathon talks between the union and Queensland Rail. Queensland Rail's Chief Executive says she's frustrated the action hasn't been ended already. Negotiations are due to resume on Wednesday. Also making news in New South Wales, boaters have been warned to take care on the water. Swells of up to 4 metres and strong winds are expected along parts of the state's coast this weekend. And a magnitude 3.2 earthquake has hit southern Victoria. The quake occurred northwest of Foster just after 6 last night. This is AN News.
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It's 10 minutes past 10 here on Rose City FM. You're listening to the Sunday Morning Country Show. My name is Bethany and I'll be with you till midday, bringing you some great new Australian country music. Just like that one, that was Perth duo Whiskey Jack and Kiara Jazz with Remain Strange. Now, it is Mother's Day today, and whether you celebrate the day or not, I hope you're doing something lovely on such a beautiful day here on the Southern Downs. It's a really lovely warm day today, warming up as it is anyway. It's about 19 degrees right now, creeping up to a top of 24. But it is beautiful blue skies out there today. So I hope you're making the most of today. And in honor of Mother's Day, I'm going to play you one from 2004. This is a track released by Kacey Chambers off her Wayward Angel album, and she wrote it in honor of her mother, and it was also produced by her brother Nash Chambers, so just keeping it all in the family. This is Kacey Chambers with Mother.

Kacey Chambers with a track she released back in 2004 that was called Mother. And yes, I did play Amy Shepherd and the Wolf Brothers before that. I'm not sure what happened there. Computer was playing tricks on me. But it was their latest track together called Full Out of Me. Amy Shepherd and the Wolf Brothers up before Kacey Chambers. You're listening to Rose City FM 89.3. It's 20 minutes after 10 o'clock. And I want to play for you the latest track from Billy Joe Porter. This is a good one to get the toes tapping. It's called Look to the Good Things.

You just heard Piper Butcher and Austin Mackay with The Bullet. You're listening to the Sunday Morning Country Show here on Rose City FM. And I've had a special request this morning. So I'm going to go outside my usual area of Australian country music and play you a song from 1971. You might know this song, made famous by a couple of artists, most notably Janis Joplin, but also the original, I believe, was Kenny Rogers. But this version, this is Charlie Pride, and it was released in 1971, written by the late, great Kris Kristofferson. It's called Me and Bobby McGee. This is a Mother's Day dedication for someone out there, so thank you so much for requesting this one. Here it is, Charlie Pride and Me and Bobby McGee.

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That's Sarah Lynn with Cowgirl Blues, and keep an eye on the socials because she is teasing a brand new track coming out in about a week's time, and I've heard the teasers and it sounds pretty good. You're listening to Rose City FM 89.3. It's the Sunday Morning Country Show, and I want to play you a track now that I don't think I've played for you yet, but it's been out for a few weeks. And it's James Johnston. He has teamed up with US artist Chase Matthew, and they debuted this live at Meatstock in Toowoomba a few weeks back. And it's a pretty great track. It's called Smoke I've Known. You're on Rose City FM.

Rose City FM 89.3. It's the Sunday morning country show. That was Nathan Lamont with his hit single, Into It. Now, it is Mother's Day, and I'm getting a few requests, which is fantastic. Thank you so much to our wonderful listeners for giving me some great songs to play, and I'm making some exceptions this morning. You know, I normally play Australian on a Sunday, but there's so many great songs out there, so many great Mother's Day songs out there, and I've had a request for a Cody Johnson song. Now, listen, I'm going to claim him as, you know, we may as well claim him as one of our own. He's not really. I think he's from Texas. But he loves Australian rodeo. He loves our Australian rodeo culture. He even participated in a rodeo here in Queensland back in 2023 when he toured with Luke Combs. And he's even bought an Aussie Brumby as well because he loves it so much and took it back to Texas. So listen, I'm not upset about playing this song. This one is Cody Johnson. It's The Painter. It's a wonderful request, Mother's Day request, heading out to Robbie and Jody. Have a wonderful Mother's Day. Enjoy this song, Cody Johnson and The Painter, here on Rose City FM.

That's Queensland boy Bud Rakeski with 45. It's the Sunday Morning Country Show. And he is playing live at Junk Bar in Brisbane later this month. So if you enjoy his stuff, and I certainly do, head along to Junk Bar and support our live local artists here in Australia, because boy, do they need our support. Alrighty, we are 8 minutes away from 11 o'clock, and let's hear some Clancy Pye. This is her latest track. It's called My Hometown.

Clancy Pye and My Hometown on Rose City FM, and we are 4 minutes away from the 11 o'clock news. And a quick check of the weather for you. We are sitting at 21 degrees here in Victoria Park, and we're expecting a top of 24 today. It's a beautiful day out there today. I hope you're enjoying this beautiful Mother's Day, whatever you're up to, whether you're celebrating Mother's Day or not. It's a lovely day to be outside. And I want to play you a song now from a couple of artists that aren't technically country artists, but they do dabble in the country scene. They work closely with a lot of country artists and have released some country songs themselves. Paul Kelly and Dan Sultan, they teamed up back in 2019 on this track. It's a lovely one, beautiful one for Mother's Day, and it's called Every Day, My Mother's Voice. 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

comes up like the day before. Every day I fill my cup, stand up straight and walk through the door. Every day my mother's voice talks to me. Every day I make my choice what to do.

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1: Hello, I'm Sarah Warmby. One Nation has won the Farah by-election, shifting the New South Wales seat out of coalition hands for the first time in 77 years. Businessman David Farley will now represent the electorate in federal parliament until the next election in 2028. Independent Michelle Millthorpe came second, relegating the Liberal and Nationals to third and fourth place. Claiming victory, Mr. Farley says there was a mood for change.
2: We want to get the cost of living down. Yeah. And our first target, we're going to start there, is on this damn net zero program. Yeah. It's going to be pulled down, wrapped down and kicked out. It's not what Australia wants and it's not what Australia needs.
1: Former Liberal member Susan Lee released a statement congratulating Mr. Farley and warned the Liberal and National parties against downplaying the result, saying voters never get it wrong and urged the party to accept the result with humility. Deputy Prime Minister Richard Marles has denied claims the government is assisting the so-called ISIS brides who returned to Australia. Three of the women who returned from a Syrian refugee camp have since been charged with crimes against humanity and terrorism offences, but claims have emerged one of the women who returned to Melbourne and was not arrested may be eligible for government financial assistance.
3: I mean, you're speculating about it. I'm making it really clear that they've not received any taxpayer support.
4: Will they,
3: though? They've not been repatriated. Well, they've not received any assistance from the government in terms of being repatriated back to Australia.
1: The Northern Territory government is set to trigger a wide-reaching review of its child protection system in the wake of the tragic death of five-year-old Kumanjai little baby. The young girl went missing from a town camp in Alice Springs late last month, her body found in bushland 5 days later. A 47-year-old man has been arrested and charged with her murder. According to the ABC, the NT Child Protection Minister will announce the scope of the review into the child protection system tomorrow. WA police are continuing the search for a 27-year-old man who hasn't been seen since February. Alastair Kirkby reports.
5: Samuel Robert Whitsett is believed to have travelled from Victoria to the west. He was last seen in Perth, southeast, heading towards the popular walking trail, the Bibbulmun Track, on February 18. Mr. Whitsett was seen carrying a number of camping items and it's believed he was intending to travel along the track. Daily searches at two campsites along the Bibbulmun have been carried out over the past week and a half by foot and drone due to dense vegetation and rough terrain. Alastair Kirkby, Perth.
1: Also in news, Moscow has held a scaled-back Victory Day parade as their three-day ceasefire with Ukraine comes into force. And Tasmanian Zoe Jacobson has been crowned the 2026 Australian Oyster Shucking Champion, the first woman to win the title. She'll represent Australia at the World Oyster Opening Championships in Ireland in September. This is Air News.
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That's Bella McKenzie with her latest single, Blacksmith, and you are listening to Rose City FM 89.3. My name's Bethany, and I am bringing you this Sunday morning country show, as I do every other Sunday until midday today, playing you plenty of new Australian country music, along with a few oldies as well. Now, I've been promising brand new stuff from Casey Barnes this morning, and I'm going to play it for you now. He's teamed up with Pete Murray on this one. It's the first time they've ever collaborated, and it's a great song. It's called Time to Burn, so I'm going to play it for you right now. You're on Rose City FM.

That's Greta Stanley with Sugar in Your Coffee. And I hope all the mums out there got a nice warm cup of coffee this morning when they woke up. It is Mother's Day after all. But looking ahead to next weekend, we've got a few announcements of things that are happening around the region. On Saturday the 16th of May at 10 a.m, the QCWA Leeburn presents the 4th annual Pretty in Pink High Tea. It's at the Leeburn CWA Hall on McIntyre Street. There is an entry fee per person, a lucky door prize, raffles and games, and bookings are essential. So if you would like to attend the Pretty in Pink High Tea for the QCWA Leeburn, their 4th annual high tea, then you can contact 0409 056 992. That's 0409 056 992. It's the QCWA Leeburn Pretty in Pink High Tea on Saturday the 16th of May. Also happening that day, Tannimarell Hall are having a music and dance night. That's happening from 6:30 in the evening. Entry price includes a casual two-course meal, and you can get your tickets at trybooking.com. So you'll need to RSVP ASAP. I believe the RSVP was due by yesterday, but I'm sure they'll be happy to take late RSVPs today, no doubt. You can contact John on 0429 466 442. That's 0429 466 442. If you're interested in the Tannimarell Hall Music and Dance Night happening next Saturday evening, the 16th of May. Okie dokie. Now that my official duties are out of the way, let's get back to the music. And I want to play a track for you now from, he's actually a Kiwi artist. But, you know, we always adopt Kiwis over here, don't we? So I'm going to play his latest release for you. He's an up-and-comer in the country music scene, and this one's called Sunday Sober. You're on Rose City FM.

Dylan Wright with Those Nights. It's a Sunday morning country show here on Rose City FM. My name's Bethany, and it is Mother's Day today. Whether you're celebrating with your mum or someone who's a mother figure to you, I hope you're having a wonderful day. And it's warming up out there. We're getting closer to our top of 24 here in Warwick. It's currently 22 degrees at our Victoria Park studio. And in honour of Mother's Day, I've been playing a few songs in dedication to mums and those who have been mother figures to us. And this one is Catherine Britt from a few years back now. It's off her Home Truths album, and it's called Gonna Be a Mama.

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It's 25 minutes to 12, and that was Hayley Jensen with her latest track, Burn It Down. You're listening to the Sunday Morning Country Show here on Rose City FM, and they've just released the lineup for Strumming Bird Festival happening on the Sunshine Coast later this year. It's happening on the 18th of October, and on the lineup is this next artist that I want to play for you, Max Jackson. And this is her latest track. It's called Red Dirt Rock and Roll.

That's the Southern Downs' own Jared Wrigley, this year's Toyota Star Maker, and his track, Ain't Gonna Catch Me. Get around him. He's from down Stanthorpe Way, and we're very proud to play his music here on Rose City FM. It's the Sunday Morning Country Music Show, and my name is Bethany. I'll be with you for about 15 more minutes, and till then, I'm going to keep playing you some great Aussie country music, and this one is from Sarah Berkey. She released it a little bit earlier this year as she was preparing for motherhood, and I thought it's quite appropriate to play today given that it is Mother's Day. Here's Sarah Berkey with Where I'll Be.

Homegrown Trio with their latest No Tears in the Summer. It's Rose City FM 89.3. That's what you're listening to. My name's Bethany, and I've only got a few more tracks for you this morning before I hand over the mic to Noel in the other studio for his smooth Sunday afternoon, so be sure to stay tuned to that one. But before I go, let's hear a few more songs. This one is Brune. It's a great track featuring Ingrid May. It's called She's Walking Away.

That's the latest from Golden Guitar winner Lindsay Waddington. It's called Talking to a Drover. You're listening to Rose City FM 89.3, and that is it from me. I am going to hand things over to Noel for your smooth Sunday afternoon. Thank you so much for joining me today and enjoying some of those beautiful Mother's Day tracks and all of that wonderful Australian country music. Have a fabulous Sunday. I'll catch you next time. Here's the Wolf Brothers with Amy Shepherd on Something Good's Gonna Happen. Will you?

0: This news bulletin brought to you by Trade Tools Toowoomba, 7 Fraser Avenue, Wilsonton. Sponsor.
1: Hello, I'm Sarah Warmby. The Department of Foreign Affairs and Trade has launched an emergency repatriation effort to bring home 4 Australians and 1 permanent resident stranded aboard a cruise ship at the centre of a deadly hantavirus outbreak that has already claimed 3 lives. DFAT officials are on their way to Tenerife in Spain's Canary Islands ahead of the ship's arrival, which is carrying about 150 passengers and crew. There are reports several others on board have also been infected. Independent Michelle Millthorpe claims the coalition is partly to blame for her loss in the Farah by-election. Miss Millthorpe increased her vote in the regional New South Wales seat, but it was not enough to topple One Nation. She claims the coalition's decision to preference the minor party diluted her vote. Conceding defeat, Miss Millthorpe says Farah can no longer be taken for granted.
2: We are no longer satisfied with being a safe seat. It gets very little attention or funding from the government of the day. We see the political class as totally disconnected from our everyday lives, and we are more than ready than ever to register our disconnect at the ballot box.
1: One Nation candidate David Farley is the new member and will represent the electorate in Canberra. Retailers are demanding further action to protect staff from escalating violence and abuse. A nationwide survey has found 71% of shoppers witnessed abuse directed at retail or fast food workers. Copper theft in Victoria is causing chaos. Carolee Katsimbanis explains.
3: Stealing copper has skyrocketed by 175% despite a government crackdown 8 years ago. The Age revealing new data by the Crime Statistics Agency shows nowhere is safe. 6,000 brazen thefts from 2023 to 25, targeting Melbourne's train network, homes, a police station, prison, schools, churches, gaming venues, and even a brothel. Thieves now hitting more than 50 sites a week. Carolee Katsimbanis, Melbourne.
1: Overseas now, and Russian President Vladimir Putin has attended this weekend's Victory Day Parade in Moscow, an annual showcase marking the end of World War II. The parade coincides with a 3-day ceasefire between Russia and Ukraine, which was announced by US President Donald Trump. The BBC's Steve Rosenberg is in Moscow.
4: What was notable about this year's parade was what we didn't see. There were no tanks, no missiles, none of the hardware the Kremlin normally showcases on Victory Day. The parade had been scaled back out of fear of a Ukrainian attack. In a speech, President Putin spoke not just of the past, but of Russia's war now on Ukraine. We will always be victorious, he said. And then a 10-minute film was shown of Russia's latest weaponry. The Kremlin had clearly decided that if it couldn't parade the military hardware in public, a video presentation was the next best thing.
1: And briefly, British Prime Minister Sir Keir Starmer insists he will not walk away from the top job, despite his party suffering huge losses in local elections in England, Scotland and Wales. This is Air News. The Rabbitohs have scored a big win over the Sharks in round 10 of the NRL. Andrew Lucas takes a look.
5: South Sydney has outclassed Cronulla 36-12 in front of over 16,000 fans at a core stadium. South led 30-0 late in the match before the Sharks finally hit the scoreboard. Alex Johnston continued his record-breaking efforts with a hat-trick. Campbell Graham celebrated his 150th match with a try to help consolidate a top four spot for the home side. Andrew Lucas at a core stadium.
1: The Sea Eagles smashed the Broncos 32-4. The Knights too good for the Dragons 44-10. In the AFL, the Gold Coast recovered from a slow start to run out 29-point winners over St Kilda. The final score 13-11, 89-8, 12-60. Suns coach Damien Hardwick.
6: Well, I thought we were good after three-quarter time. The Saints jumped us and, you know, on clearance ascendancy sort of thing. But what we're probably pleased with was our, you know, ability ability to win the ball back and then turn, you know, the turnover game is pretty strong.
1: The Giants, Swans and Cats also posted wins. Melbourne City are through to the A-League Women's Grand Final with a 1-0 win over crosstown rivals Victory, while in the men's playoffs, a 1-1 draw between Sydney FC and Newcastle Jets, and the same for Auckland and Adelaide United. And Super Rugby wins for the Highlanders, Hurricanes and Brumbies. Australian Independent Radio News.
7: Weather.
8: And for weather right now, I guess you'd like to know the temperature. It's 21.5 with a high today of around 24 degrees, a low of 5, if we can believe that. And we've got humidity at 51%. Today, winds are coming south-southeast, 19 k per hour and gusting up to 25 k per hour. I went for a drive down Killarney Way this morning and it was very pleasant. And some low-lying fog, very nice thick fog down in the lower parts in the valleys. Very sweet. And for this week, it is typical autumn weather. And a fire danger rating, by the way, moderate, and UV index moderate. And the temperatures for this week coming are so even that you may as well just say 11 at the bottom and 21 at the top, 11 to 21, 11 to 21 through the week. Now, that might sound like an NRL score, except that they're odd numbers. But anyway, 20, 21 highs sounds like autumn to me, and probably going to be quite still days. There's some cloud Tuesday and a possible shower Wednesday and you know, bits of fog and cloud around. Saturday coming, a possible shower. All right, well, let's start the music today for Smooth Sunday with the Isley Brothers and Summer Breeze.

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I'm alive. Well, that's good news, isn't it? And I was about to ask you this question. What if I said to you that these two songs share something? Dust in the Wind by Kansas and Mbop by Hanson from the 90s. And what they share is meaning. They're about the same thing. And you might say, well, they can't be because Mbop isn't about anything. Apparently it is. And almost everyone that's ever heard it doesn't know that it is about something. So in the lyrics, it says, in an Mbop, they're gone, or something like that. And so what the song is all about is that you've got to hold on to things because the things that come into your life can be gone in an instant. He says almost, this is one of the Hanson boys, he says, the whole song's about the fact that almost everything in your life will come and go very quickly. So it is precisely about the same thing as Dust in the Wind. Isn't that interesting? He says, you've got to figure out what matters and you've got to grab onto those things. So that's what those songs are about. Now, the origin of pop songs can be a pretty fascinating thing. And I want to talk about a few of them today, starting with Kate Bush. Now, it's no surprise that Wuthering Heights, her huge hit, her biggest hit, I think, probably of all time. No, it wouldn't be now, no, but one of the biggest ones, her earliest one. And it is based on the last 5 minutes of the 1939 film adaptation of Emily Bronte's novel. That's not a surprise. But if we go to a couple of her other songs, many of her songs are obscure in meaning. One of them is Cloud Bursting. And for some people this would be very weird, but for other people they'd kind of know what she was on about. It's based on the autobiography of Peter Reich. A Book of Dreams is the name of that book, and it's about his relationship with his father, William Reich. Now, that's all about orgone energy. So if you don't know about orgone energy, O-R-G-O-N-E, then you could just look that up if you're interested. And cloud bursting, orgone energy was claimed to be able to do all kinds of wondrous things, and just bringing the clouds would be just one of them. And one other song by her, Babushka, is a story about a woman who tests her husband's loyalty by assuming a new persona, and which is not so strange really, because today with the internet and the dating that goes on there, many, many, many females have tested their guy by contacting him, slipping into his DMs, as they say, pretending to be someone else, and he's caught out as he tries to date a different woman who is the same woman. So there you go. There's three songs by Kate Bush and their inspiration. Here's J.D. Smith.

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talking about things that inspired great songs. And I love this story about Kurt Cobain. Now, we all know what his biggest hit was, but Kathleen Hanna of a group called Bikini Kill spray-painted something on the wall, Kurt Cobain's wall. She sprayed Kurt Smells Like Teen Spirit, and she was referencing a deodorant brand. But when Cobain saw it, he interpreted it as a revolutionary slogan. Revolutionary meaning, you know, viva la revolution. And there you go. Double meaning and all of that. Smells Like Teen Spirit, huge hit for Nirvana. And famously, you probably heard this story, but Money for Nothing by Dire Straits and Sting. He got in there on the act, written by Mark Knopfler. And that was inspired by overhearing a delivery man who was complaining about the MTV rock stars while watching it in a hardware store. So it's not done metaphorically. It's very, very plainly laid out in the lyrics what it's all about, which is pretty refreshing, actually. Not many songs are so straightforward and sort of matter-of-fact and day-to-day the way those lyrics are and detailed. Now, Smoke on the Water by Deep Purple, if you've been around a long time, you may know this one, but a direct, factual account of a fire at a Frank Zappa concert in Montreux, Switzerland. Yes, it was. Here's Sam Fender and Olivia Dean, great new song.

Sam Fender and Olivia Dean. And heading to the 1pm news, out of Melbourne, cooking on three burners. These guys are about to head over to UK for a week of gigs over there in July. Good on you guys.

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1: Hello, I'm Sarah Warmby. Opposition leader Angus Taylor says the coalition will have to fight if it wants to win the next federal election. The Liberals have been delivered a devastating loss in the New South Wales seat of Farrer. One Nation has picked up the regional electorate, which has been in National or Liberal Party hands for more than 70 years. Conceding defeat, Mr Taylor says it is a difficult road ahead for the coalition party.
2: It's been a tough campaign. It has been a tough campaign. But the true Liberals are here and we're fighting. And I'm going to come back to this because we're going to have to keep fighting.
1: An Australian-born UK parliamentarian has announced plans to topple Prime Minister Sir Keir Starmer. Catherine West has called on Labor's cabinet to choose a new leader immediately after the party suffered major losses in local elections. Ms West says she hopes they can come to a decision without requiring an internal election by the end of the weekend.
3: If that cannot happen and there are no leadership hopefuls who come forward to tomorrow, then Monday morning I will put my name forward to stand for the leader of the Labor Party, and I will be seeking the 81 names that are needed to take to the party chair, and I will begin a leadership election.
1: Venture capitalists and investors are angry with the changes expected in Tuesday's federal budget, which they argue will force investment in Australia offshore. Carolee Katsimbanis has the story.
4: The Albanese government is expected to replace the 50% discount on capital gains tax with the pre-1999 inflation indexation model to be rolled out across all asset classes. The Fin Review says Treasurer Jim Chalmers is blaming scare campaigns and social media for not making this more public in advance on the changes he wants to make to help younger generations buy property. But business, property and economy experts are warning of unintended consequences if all this goes ahead.
1: A large operation is underway on Spain's Canary Islands as the World Health Organization coordinates the transfer of more than 140 people from a virus-stricken cruise ship. Josh Bavis reports from Tenerife.
5: The Spanish Civil Guard is establishing a makeshift health screening facility at the port of Granadilla on the island of Tenerife as the MV Hondius approaches the Canary Islands. On board are people from 23 countries, including Australia. Also on board are world health officials who've been on the ship for days, monitoring passengers and crew for symptoms after the deadly outbreak of Hantavirus. All those on board will be transferred to the island within hours and then airlifted to their respective countries under strict precautions. While none are showing symptoms, they're expected to undergo a form of isolation to ensure the virus doesn't spread. Eight people have fallen ill in this outbreak, three of which have died. Josh Bavis, Tenerife.
1: Briefly, in other news, another case of measles has been identified in New South Wales. It's the 47th case confirmed since the start of the year. And Australian travellers are choosing domestic and Asian destinations as the conflict in the Middle East continues to disrupt international flights. This is Air News.
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So, the origin of songs. Would you be familiar with the 1986 song by the Beastie Boys? You've got to fight for your right to party. I actually thought that was in the 90s. But apparently, in 1986, the Beastie Boys gifted teens with a legendary party anthem. You've got to fight for your right to party with some of the worst vocals in pop history, I would say. There was just one issue. The song was written specifically as a mockery of party anthems. There were tons of guys singing along to Fight for Your Right to Party who were oblivious to the fact that it was a total goof on them. Band member Michael Mike D. Diamond said, "Irony is often missed." And that's true of a lot of songs, and I can think, I thought of a couple just then. Well, some say this about Louis Armstrong's hit Wonderful World. Very syrupy lyrics about what a beautiful world it is. And, you know, he didn't have it easy. And it's been said that that was all sarcasm. Shock, horror. Perhaps it was. Here's Randy Crawford.

Ah, she left us a little bit too young. Renee Geyer, Say I Love You, great song. Ah, hang on a second.

0: Sorry about that. Technical issues. Talking about the inspiration of songs, and I've got some strange ones here. Now, Paul Simon, some of his lyrics can be just cryptic, and you wonder, really, what is he even talking about? And some of them are more transparent. But in 72, he had Mother and Child Reunion, which is a sort of reggae-infused meditation on death, as it turns out, that came about from the loss of a family pet. And he felt worse about that incident than any people, apparently. Anyone in the family or anyone else. Was the first death I had really experienced personally, he was saying. And I felt the loss, 1 minute there, next minute gone. And then my first thought was, oh man, what if it was my wife or somebody else, and I can't get it. And in the song, there are lyrics like, I can't for the life of me remember a sadder day. And he said it wasn't supposed to be a necessarily happy song. The strangest part of it, though, was where the title came from. He was eating in a Chinese restaurant, and on the menu was a dish called Mother and Child Reunion, which was made of chicken and eggs. How strange. But as soon as he saw that, he said, oh, I love that title. So Mother and Child Reunion became the title of that song that he was writing at the time. Which means that song might have ended up being called Which Came First. Just saying. Now, Blinded by the Light by Bruce Springsteen is one that makes a lot of people wonder. Full of colourful lyrics. Blinded by the Light, Spirit in the Night, phrases like Curly Whirly and Brimstone Baritone, Anti-Cyclone, Rolling Stone. He said it was basically one big edgy nursery rhyme. And there's even an indie pop band called Go-Kart Mozart, which is an expression from the song as well. And the album Greetings from Ashbury Park was released with Blinded by the Light as the very first track, and it got played all over the radio, all over the world, and not just Springsteen's version, because 3 years later, Manfred Mann's Earth Band put out a cover of it, and that really rocketed to the top of the charts, 77. And it's a strange song, always makes you wonder about it every time you hear it. You know, what are they really going on about? Wrapped up like a deuce, another runner in the night. And people have been speculating ever since what that means. Now, Aerosmith and Walk This Way, they were putting together an album in 75, and they really wanted a track that was really funky and was to get people up out of their chairs and dancing. Now, that became Walk This Way. But in this case, the music came first and the lyrics were put on top, and actually you can tell that it's very much designed with a cool riff, and it's there to get you up. And apparently the composer was watching Young Frankenstein, and there was a part where the main character arrives at the train station in Transylvania and he's met by this classic evil assistant who takes his suitcase and hobbles down the steps and says, walk this way. And you know, to humor him, he follows him down the steps the same way, and so that gave him the idea. You just got to call this song Walk This Way. And then he said to the person who suggested this, oh, you can't tell me what to call the song, I haven't even written the lyrics yet. But yes, he did, and the rest is history. Here's a word from our sponsors.
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That's Big Runga from New Zealand and Sway, a different Sway song. Ooh, two songs called Sway. It is time for community announcements, and this is a funeral announcement for Colin Arthur Johnson, known as Cole Johnson, late of Warwick and formerly of Swan Fells, who passed away on the 24th of April 2026, aged 99 years, dearly loved husband of Phyllis, deceased, and Phyllis's family, former husband of Edelyn, and who is deceased, much loved father and father-in-law of Lyle and Leanne, Elizabeth and Ross, deceased, Mark and Joyce and Neil, granddad to 11 grandchildren and great-granddad to 9 great-grandchildren. Relatives and friends are respectfully invited to attend Colin's celebration of life to be held at the Warwick Funerals Chapel, 48 Willie Street, Warwick. Service commencing at 11 a.m. Friday, that's this Friday, 15th of May 2026. Alternatively, the service at the chapel will be available via live stream. 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In lieu of flowers, donations may be made to Churches of Christ Warwick, and gift envelopes will be available at the chapel service, forever in our hearts. And this was a funeral announcement for Colin Arthur Johnson, known as Cole Johnson. Relatives and friends are respectfully invited to attend Colin's celebration of life to be held at the Warwick Funerals Chapel, 48 Willie Street, Warwick, service commencing at 11 a.m. Friday, that's this Friday, 15th of May. Now, there's a media release from our council, the Southern Downs Regional Council, about staying water-wise, and their drive with their free water-saving showerheads is on again. So they are inviting residents to bring in their existing showerhead and swap it for a free water-efficient model through council's residential showerhead exchange program. And they are letting us know that showers account for more than a third of indoor household water use. And you don't need me to tell you how to contact the council. I can give you a phone number here, though. Here's a phone number for Danielle Castles. And the phone number is 0457 854 525. And one more item, the Tanny Morrell Hall Music and Dance Night, which is happening, obviously, at Tanny Morrell Hall. And this is 6:30 p.m. Saturday the 16th, this coming Saturday. There's a small entry price, which includes a casual two-course meal. Tickets are available at trybooking.com. And they would have liked you to RSVP, but you can try. And the inquiries are through John on the following phone number, 0429 466 442. That's 0429 466 442. And those are your community announcements for the moment. I'm going to play the fabulous Young Thug, Havana.

Well, as we go to the 2pm news, let's have a little shout out for a birthday, because Donovan, born in Glasgow, Scotland in 1946, is still around. He's having his 80th birthday. So Scottish singer-songwriter from 65 to 69, he had several big hits. Catch the Wind, Jennifer Juniper, Universal Soldier, Sunshine Superma, Mellow Yellow, of course, Hurdy-Gurdy Man, and Barrabudgeagle, which was featuring Jeff Beck all that time ago, way back there in the 60s. And his daughter Lonnie, I think it's pronounced, is an actress. And in 2008, she married the Australian singer-songwriter Ben Lee. All these connections in show business. Well, let's hear Donovan and Universal Soldier. I'll see you on the other side of the 2 p.m. news.

If you love the sound of engines and the thrill of flight, this is for you. 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
1: I'm Mark Dransfield. The federal government will spend $2 billion over 4 years to fund infrastructure projects for new homes. Jacob Pitlow reports.
2: The policy, to be announced in the budget on Tuesday, will see money handed to local and state utility providers to make sure their services are connected to new housing projects. $500 million from the fund will be reserved for regional Australia. Federal Treasurer Jim Chalmers says the housing plan is pro-aspiration and pro-investment. The local infrastructure fund is expected to support 65,000 homes over 10 years. Jacob Pitlow reporting.
1: The federal coalition has been dealt another blow in the Farah by-election. One Nation's David Farley has won Susan Lee's former regional New South Wales seat. National's MP David Littleproud says the coalition needs to accept the message it's being sent.
3: The reality was that after the last election, the coalition wanted to walk away from all its policies, so we stood for nothing. And what happened was that Pauline Hanson, a canny old politician of 30 years, walked straight in and took up that space and stood for much of the values that we fight for. And so we've got to learn from this.
1: A woman's fighting for life in hospital after being struck by a car while riding an e-scooter in Melbourne. The rider, aged in her 40s, was left for dead on Swan Street in Melton by the driver of a white hatch who fled. The transfer of more than 140 passengers and crew from a virus-stricken cruise ship has been suspended at the last minute. Nine's Europe correspondent Josh Bavis reports from Tenerife.
4: The MV Hondius was expected to anchor off the coast of the Canary Islands in the coming hours to allow more than 140 passengers and crew to be transported to the airport and sent home to their respective countries. But the president has cancelled that authority for that to take place, saying the planes that were to be sent by respective countries, including Australia, aren't arriving on time for it to be done within the scheduled window. He says dragging the process out would put the island's population at risk. This now leaves the Spanish government and the World Health Organization in the lurch. Josh Bavis, Tenerife.
1: Still overseas, and US investigators are examining a security breach at Denver International Airport after a trespasser was struck and killed by a plane. Here's a recording of the pilot talking to the control tower.
5: Tower, Frontier, Frontier 4345, we're stopping on the runway. We just hit somebody. We have an engine fire. There was an individual walking across the runway.
1: 12 passengers were left with minor injuries after evacuating via emergency slides. Back home in the Gold Coast, Council has signed off on a $50 million deal to bring more film studios to the region. Sarah Warmby reports.
6: 10 sound stages will be built at Yat

0: are in a bid to attract major productions to southeast Queensland with the aim to generate $195 million annually. Construction is expected to start soon. Gold Coast Mayor Tom Tate says there will also be a facility built in Miami.
1: Called a Miami Arts Depot, which is post-production. Baz Luhrmann's named it MAD. So that's the MAD area that after the filming's done, they can go and put the film together. They don't even have to leave the Gold Coast from starting to all the way to finishing.
2: Sarah Warmby reporting. This is AIR News.
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Now, right at the start of the show today, I played a cover by the Isley Brothers. Now, the Isley Brothers are just a phenomenon. Now, they started in 54, believe it or not, and they have just put out volumes of music all the way through. And their latest music that they put out was just in 2022. Really incredible. Still around. But one of the four brothers actually died back in 54 when they started. And but these volumes and volumes of music they've been putting out down through the decades, it takes an enormous amount of energy and belief in what you're doing to do that. And of course, it's very expensive putting out all these albums. And a lot of these wouldn't have been in the Australian market ever. Most of them wouldn't have been in the Australian market, really. But they started with things like Shout, Twist and Shout, Twisting and Shouting. They did This Old Heart of Mine. I'm going to play a song, though, from the Isley Brothers from the 80s. They had an album called Smooth Sailing, where they had developed into a bit of that 80s electronic sound, but with a lot of smoothness and making use of their incredible voices. So this is the title track, Smooth Sailing Tonight.

Well, I'll just go through some things here that happened in music history on this day, the 10th of May. Bono, this is, I love these stories because this is sort of like, it happened to the Beatles and so many people. The responses from music executives, famous last words, that type of thing. So Bono, who's actually Paul Hewson, was sent a letter from RSO, which is the Robert Stigwood organisation in London, that read, "Dear Mr. Hewson, thank you for submitting your tape of U2. We have listened with careful consideration but feel it is not suitable for us at present, and we wish you luck with your future career." That was in 1979, and in March the following year U2 signed with Island Records, and in October that year they released their debut album Boy, and the rest is history. First album was huge for U2, and so were others after it. So yes, that happened to Bono. So don't give up. And Eric Clapton recorded Bob Marley's I Shot the Sheriff on this day too. And the tie-in there between those two is Eric Clapton was on RSO Records for many years with a lot of those iconic songs like Lay Down Sally. Now, the Go-Go's announced their breakup on this day. That was back in 85. Gee, a lot of things happened in 85. And Tommy Lee from Motley Crue married actress Heather Locklear, years before Pamela Anderson. That was in 86. Bob Geldof divorced Paulie Yates on this day as well in 1996. And Seal on this day married model Heidi Klum in Mexico in 2005. And they divorced 7 years later. So those are just some of the things that happened in music. And there's a new release from Ringo Starr. Let's listen to it. It's Choose Love.

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6: Well, Maroon 5 impresses me because their vocals are so good. The lead vocal is so nice, very clear and expressive, and you can hear every word, and there's so much pop music that is not like that. I was almost going to do a double play here, but here's Maroon 5 with Secret. And thanks for being with me on Smooth Sunday, by the way.

Yes, you're so good, Eva Cassidy. Well, it's 10 to 3, and I just want to say a few more of these pop songs and their origins because they are fascinating. Now, Jump by Van Halen, if you listen to the lyrics, it sounds like, you know, don't hesitate, you know, you like me, or, yeah, you like me, you know, jump in kind of thing. Don't be afraid. But apparently David Lee Roth was actually watching a news broadcast about a man standing on the top of a building and threatening to jump. And while the news report may have put the word in his head, the band's song is decidedly more positive. So I never knew that before. And One Way or Another by Blondie. Now, Blondie had her stalkers. She actually even got in a car with Ted Bundy at one stage and had a narrow escape. And she was just that sort of person who would bring the nut jobs out of the woodwork. And in this song, she says about this song, I was stalked by this nut job, and the song came out of a not-so-friendly personal event. And she wrote the song as a sort of revenge poem to this man who had been harassing her. But she said, I tried to inject a little bit of levity and make it more light-hearted. So it's not really clear what it's about, looking at it in that context, when you listen to the song. Now, a couple of space songs, Rocket Man from Elton John and Space Oddity from David Bowie. Space Oddity was heavily influenced by 2001, A Space Odyssey. And Elton John wrote Rocket Man. This was actually... It harkened back to The Rocket Man from Ray Bradbury's 1951 short story collection called The Illustrated Man. And the story is about a young boy whose astronaut father leaves for 3-month stints in space. While the song is sung from the astronaut's perspective, both of them, the son and the father, have these yearnings for family. While the father's in orbit and struggle with the feeling that they're leading two separate lives. So there you go, a couple of space songs. And I would like to talk about a lot more of these songs, but that'll do you. Here's Elvis Reimagined.

Thanks for staying with me for Smooth Sunday this Sunday. And before I leave you with Neil and Jay, who are in Studio 2, ready to take you through the afternoon, I had an idea today about an actually useful use of AI, where your camera, like a Ring camera, just sees you walk up to the door and it knows your face and your friend's face and any of them that are supposed to be there or the people that live there, and it just unlocks the door for you. You just walk up and just unlocks it, and you go in, then it locks it automatically behind you. What do you think of that as an idea? Anyway, I'm going to leave you with Kingston Town, and I'll catch you next week.

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1: I'm Mark Dransfield. Opposition leader Angus Taylor says there's no doubt the Coalition has a lot to learn from its Farah by-election loss. The Liberal Party lost around 30% of its primary vote to hand the regional New South Wales seat to One Nation. It means the minor party now has two MPs in the lower house of federal parliament. Conceding defeat, Mr Taylor admits the Liberals need to change to secure their survival.
2: We've got to take our medicine here. We have for too long focused on the politics of convenience, not the politics of conviction. I said that when I took on the leadership. And that means that we've got to get back to the core values and the core policies that we know the Liberal Party is at its best when it stands for.
1: The Federal Treasurer says a $2 billion investment in housing infrastructure will help meet the National Housing Accord. Announced as part of the upcoming budget, the funding's aimed at fast-tracking essential services like water, sewerage and power to new development sites. Dr Chalmers says the government's removing one of the biggest barriers in the way of new homeowners.
3: More water and power and local road infrastructure to get more projects over the line. So we will respond to some of these pressures in the budget, whether it be cost of living or the housing market more particularly, because we understand that people are under genuine pressure.
1: Tensions have escalated in the Middle East despite a standing ceasefire, Iran accusing the US of targeting civilian areas and violating maritime agreements. The US maintains its latest strikes on three Iranian-flagged tankers were necessary to enforce an active blockade in the Strait of Hormuz. President Donald Trump says he expects a response to a potential peace deal from Iranian leaders as early as tonight, but he's not ruling out direct action.
4: If there's no ceasefire, you're not going to have to know. You're just going to have to look at one big glow coming out of Iran. And they better sign their agreement fast.
1: A rock fisherman has died after being swept into the water on the New South Wales central coast. Chris McCarthy reports.
5: Emergency services were alerted to the incident at Fraser Park yesterday afternoon. The 41-year-old man was fishing with two companions when he was struck by a wave. One of the men tried to save him but was unsuccessful, later rescued uninjured by a passing boat. A multi-agency response, including the Westpac helicopter and Marine Area Command, located the fisherman's body in the surf. Police have confirmed the man was wearing a flotation device at the time. Chris McCarthy, Sydney.
1: As Melbourne's hospitality war continues, one bar owner is calling for the military to step in. Jordan Tunbridge reports.
6: Bar and nightclub workers across Melbourne are living in fear after a wave of firebombings targeted some of the city's most popular venues. More than 30 people have been arrested and over 140 charges laid as part of Operation Eclipse, but police are still trying to identify those pulling the strings. Now calls are growing for tougher action. Bar 20 co-owner Michael Trimble telling the Herald Sun, it's time to call in the army before the violence escalates even further. The Emerson in South Yarra, Electric in Paran, and the Albion South Melbourne are among dozens of venues hit in recent weeks.
1: Jordan Tunbridge in Melbourne with that report. This is AIR News.
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9: Yeah, thank you to our sponsors for keeping Community Radio going. And thanks, Noel, for that smooth Sunday over there.
10: Not even looking.
9: He's busy.
10: Yeah.
9: But we'll kick our things going off with some Boys to Men today with A Song for Mama and some Jamie O'Neill with Somebody's Hero right here on our Sunday Mother's Day
10: special
9: show. Yeah. So here's Boys to Men, and we'll be back after that.
10: Happy Mother's Day.

0: Yeah, that was Jamie O'Neill.
1: Yeah, that was there was two Mother's Day songs there.
0: I hope so, seeing how this is our Mother's Day show.
1: Yeah, but did you notice that that second one wasn't called Mother's Day, but it was actually a Mother's Day song? But anyway, we're going to keep the ball rolling, and we've got a couple of Aussie singers here called John Farnham. I've been lonely for so long, of course I have. And then we've got Jimmy Barnes with Never Stop Loving You.
0: Take it away, Johnny.
1: Here's a good Johnny.

0: there's Jimmy Barnes. Now, on this day, obviously, as we know, today is Mother's Day. But I've been reading here, the modern holiday that we celebrate today was first celebrated in 1908 when Anna Jarvis held the first Mother's Day service of worship in Andrews Methodist Episcopal Church in Grafton, West Virginia. Okay. But I was reading here that it was tried to be a national holiday and was denied in 1908, as the Congress said that, as a joke, they would also have to make Mothers-in-Law Day. And then she tried again in 1911, where it became just a local holiday that they all just kind of recognized. It wasn't until 1970 that it became an official holiday. So that's Mother's Day. So next up, we've got our featured artist for today, which is The Tones and I. So Tones and I is an Australian singer, songwriter, and record producer from Melbourne. Her best known is Dance Monkey, which is the song we'll start with, which, from what I've seen here, Dance Monkey was certified 19 times platinum by ARIA shipments for 1 million units sold by June 2023. So in 4 years, it had made 19 times platinum, this song.
1: That's a lot, isn't it?
0: That's a lot of sales. So that's Dance Monkey. And then after that, we've got Adele with Don't You Remember.
1: No, I don't.
0: I don't either. Let's see if we remember after the song. But okay. Here's Tones and I.
1: Yep.

0: Yeah, that was Adele.
1: Do you remember? I do remember now. I remembered that. Okay, we got some double features of Spice Girls. I know we played Spice Girls a couple of weeks back or so. I can't remember exactly when. But anyway, here's a song about Mama. And do you think you are? Who do you think you are? That's it. Here's the Spice Girls with Mama.
0: Here's Double Spice.

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inside. The memory cuts across his brain. He writes to the unlucky ones, so careful

0: Yeah, that was the Angels Look the Other Way, and before that was Chicago, You're the Inspiration.
1: Yeah.
0: Which, love that song.
1: Now, so, who was that for?
0: That was for my grandmother. So, Nan, if you're listening out there.
1: she'll be listening.
0: Yeah.
1: She's right here with you. Anyway, we've got our feature artist again. Here is here's a bit of a background on the song called Fly Away. It's about a song, Tone said. Fly Away is about chasing your dream, reaching your goals, and the reality that it comes with it. The song was announced social media on the 9th of November 2020. By showing a snap of it, it was using a larger success Qantas company Fly Away. That's that song. And straight after that is John Debner, late John Debner, Fly Away. So here's a double Fly Away.

0: Yeah, that was John Denver's Fly Away, and before that, Tones and I's Fly Away. Now, we're coming up to the 4 o'clock news, so just before we do that, here's another On This Day. Hit Scene, the Australian music TV program hosted by Dick Williams, began on ABC Television in 1969. The 39-minute weekly series debuted and was broadcast up until the 16th of December 1972. So it was a short 3 years, but that was the Hit Scene. So here's the 4 o'clock news, and we'll be back after that. Right here on Rose City FM with Neil and Jay. 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
1: Rose City FM News. I'm Mark Transfield. The transfer of more than 140 passengers and crew from a virus-stricken cruise ship has been suspended at the last minute. Nine's Europe correspondent Josh Babbis reports from Tenerife.
2: The MV Hondius was expected to anchor off the coast of the Canary Islands in the coming hours to allow more than 140 passengers and crew to be transported to the airport and sent home to their respective countries. But the president has cancelled that authority for that to take place, saying the planes that were to be sent by respective countries, including Australia, aren't arriving on time for it to be done within the scheduled window. He says dragging the process out would put the island's population at risk. This now leaves the Spanish government and the World Health Organization in the lurch. Josh Bavis, Tenerife.
1: Australia's newest member of federal parliament says he'll advocate to scrap net zero. One Nation candidate David Farley has won the Farrah by-election and will represent Susan Lee's former New South Wales electorate. Mr Farley used his victory speech to promise action on the cost of living.
3: One Nation has reached the end of its beginning. We're going through the ceiling from here. We've got to focus on a couple of really big things that we can do immediately. We want to get the cost of living down. And our first target, we're going to start there, is on this damn net zero.
1: Jewish leaders have condemned the actions of a mother who shouted anti-Semitic slurs at a children's netball game. New South Wales police issued a 42-year-old woman with a move-on direction at the match in Sydney yesterday. Executive Council of Australian Jewry Chief Executive Alex Rivchin says it's a horrible thing for children and parents alike to experience.
4: We come to play weekend sports like everybody else in this country. It's, you know, it's a great pleasure, it's a great Australian ritual. And now Jewish families next week will be going there with trepidation, with anxiety and concern, and wondering whether they'll run into these people again, whether others will level similar abuse.
1: Returning overseas, and investigations continue into an incident at Denver International Airport where a person was sucked into the engine of a jet. Brian Wilson reports.
5: A Frontier Airlines A321 was accelerating along the main runway when the captain aborted the takeoff, telling air traffic controllers a person had been hit.
6: Frontier 4345, we're stopping on the runway. We just hit somebody. We have an engine fire.
5: The person who had climbed over the perimeter fence was sucked into the engine and was killed instantly. The engine bursting into flames, sending smoke into the cabin. 224 passengers and 7 crew evacuated via the aircraft slides. 12 people were injured in the process. Brian Wilson reporting.
1: And a man's been charged with distributing thousands of obscene pamphlets around Perth. Jamie Smith with details.
7: Police say around 40 reports were made about the leaflets between July 2024 and March of this year. The flyers allegedly contained indecent commentary and images of adult men within the LGBTQI+ community, some with obscene images. Police searched a home in the southeastern suburbs in late April, where they seized the man's electronic devices. The 47-year-old is facing 5 counts of leaving obscene articles. He'll front court in July.
1: Jamie Smith reporting. This is Air News.
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0: We'll keep the music going with some Elvis Presley with Elvis's Mama Like the Roses, Like the Roses, and Carrie Underwood's with Mama's Song right here on Rose City FM.

kept the family Bible with the rose she saved inside. It's pressed between the pages like it found a place to hide.

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And you look back and say, where did that time go? Goes by fast.

Carrie Underwood with Mama's Song. Yeah, if you have you noticed, this is all Mother's Day, most of them all Mother's Day songs. Well, talking about Mother's Day, here's a song from my mum that's been passed away for the last 3 years. Hope she's listening up there in heaven. And here's Secret Garden, You Raise Me Up. And the second song is Jennifer Lopez with Loving You. So I love you, Mum.

0: Yeah, that was Rose Tattoo with Snow Queen. And before that, we had a bit of Akanaka with Snowball. Hope you enjoyed them.
1: Coming up next, we've got our featured artist with Tones and Eyes, Johnny Runaway. This was the debut single from their Kids Are Coming album in 2019. Peaked at number 12 on the ARIA single charts. Upon release, Tones and I said, Johnny Runaway is about my best friend's coming out to his disapproving father at a young age. The song shows how people who are dealing with judgmental and rejection within their own family as well as the world. So that is Johnny Runaway. And then following that, we've got a bit of Bon Jovi with Runaway as well. So here's Tones and I first, then Bon Jovi.

0: All right, don't know what was happening there.
1: Yeah.
0: It's just started fading out on us, so we'll check that track for later. But that was Bon Jovi, at least half of Bon Jovi. Yeah,
1: exactly.
0: All right, coming up.
1: Now we've got Becky Cole with Mothers Knows Best. That's right, another mother song. And Gina Jeffries with Angels. Hope you enjoy this one, or Angel, I should say.
0: Here's Mother Knows Best.
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done. Sometimes I look around and think how lucky that we are. The world looks on this country as the bright new shining star. So let us hold our heads up high with reason to be proud. This is the lucky country

Yeah, that was Brian Letton, The Land of Waltzing Matilda. And before that was Slim Dusty and the Shorty Ranger, The Men from Nulla Nulla. And that wraps up our country collection for today. Let's continue on with our featured artist, Tones and I's Child Play. Child Play is from their Welcome to the Madhouse album, debut studio album that was released on the 16th of July, 2021. By Bad Batch Records. There's not a lot of information on this one. The Flyaway we heard earlier was on this album. Child's Play is track 8. And it peaked at number 1 on the Arias chart. So it was a number 1 album, and I think it received several Aria nominations for Album of the Year and stuff, but I don't know if she won it or not. No, just nominations. And Best Cover Art was also a nomination for that year. So that's Child's Play. And then after that is Peking Duck with Say My Name, right here on Rose City FM.

0: Yeah, that was saying my name. Come on, say it.
1: Neil.
0: Yeah, that's right.
1: All right, we're coming up to 5 o'clock, so let's get some community notices. So okay. What have we got going on?
0: We've got Tenny Morrell Hall, a music and dance night. Woohoo, party. There's a party on out there, right? Mm-hmm. Tenny Morrell Hall, that's where it is. 6:30 p.m. on Saturday the 16th of May. That's next weekend, next Saturday. Entry price including a casual 2-course meal. Don't know what it says casual. Eh? Mm-hmm. Tickets at trybooking.com. RSV by Saturday the 9th. That's today. Oh, yesterday, sorry. May the 9th. Anyway, or you can call John on 0429 466 442.
1: Mm-hmm. And I got here, there's an under-8 extravaganza happening. I like that word, extravaganza, down at Scott's PGC College Junior School on Oxham Street, Warwick, from 9 a.m. to 11 a.m. on Thursday the 21st of May. There'll be a free community event, loads of play-based activities, community workshops and family fun with a morning tea provided and a great morning out for families. So go check that one out too if you can, down at the Scott's PGC College. And here is the 5 o'clock news.
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4: I'm Mark Dransfield. One Nation is continuing its move into mainstream politics after a big win in the Farrer by-election. Michael Packey reports from Albury.
5: For well over 70 years, the vast New South Wales electorate of Farrer has been held by one of the coalition parties, be that Liberal or Nationals. This weekend, that changed, with voters in the regional seat thumbing their nose at the major parties and making Farrer a contest between One Nation and independent Michelle Millthorpe and the former One. Liberal leader Angus Taylor says he's heard the message loud and clear and admits the coalition needs to change.
6: We have for too long focused on the politics of convenience, not the politics of conviction.
5: While Labor didn't run a candidate, some of its supporters are shifting allegiance to One Nation. Treasurer Jim Chalmers argues it's a populist movement with simplistic solutions, and the Farrer loss is an indictment on the coalition.
7: Angus Taylor went big on division and lost really badly.
5: David Farley will become the second One Nation MP in the lower house of federal parliament. Michael Packey, Albury.
4: Household utilities are the focus of new housing funding from the federal government. $2 billion will be spent on supporting water, sewerage and roads, connecting housing developments to the wider community. $500 million will also be reserved for regional areas, something the HIA's Managing Director Jocelyn Martin supports.
8: Often regional Australia is neglected when it comes to infrastructure spending. And what we know is that people are moving to regional Australia.
4: Australia's National Science Agency is facing backlash over its decision to cut 350 jobs while accepting a funding boost. The CSIRO claims the $387 million package is tied to new research priorities. Police are searching for the driver of a car that failed to stop after a fatal crash in southern Queensland yesterday. A 92-year-old man died and an 85-year-old woman was critically injured after the car in which they were passengers crashed near Stanthorpe. Police say the 20-year-old woman driving swerved to avoid an oncoming car that was on the wrong side of the road. Copper theft in Victoria is causing chaos. Carolee Katsimbanis explains.
9: Stealing copper has skyrocketed by 175% despite a government crackdown 8 years ago. The age-revealing new data by the Crime Statistics Agency shows nowhere is safe. 6,000 brazen thefts from 2023 to 25, targeting Melbourne's train network, homes, a police station, prison, schools, churches, gaming venues and even a brothel. Thieves now hitting more than 50 sites a week. Carolee Katsimbanis, Melbourne.
4: And Australians are being encouraged to start important conversations with loved ones about palliative care. Today marks the start of the Palliative Care Week. Palliative Care Australia Interim CEO Simon Waring says there's a common misconception that the specialised service is just about the last few days of someone's life.
10: Whereas in fact we know palliative care is all about living well. It's not just about dying well. Palliative care can support somebody for months, 10 years, depending on the life-limiting illness that they have.
4: This is AIR News. NRL and the Melbourne Storm have defeated the West Tigers 44-16 in Melbourne. Meantime, in the first half, the Panthers led the Raiders 12-6 in Canberra. And still on league, Sea Eagles interim coach Kieran Foran says Manly's 32-4 win over reigning premiers Brisbane was one of the best performances he's seen.
11: We got our detail right, like on our edges defensively, but I thought it was our brutality through the middle, like we really went after them physically. And
4: AFL and Melbourne's defeated West Coast Eagles 99-67 at Docklands, claiming their sixth win of the season. Meantime, at halftime, Richmond led the Crows 46-36 at the MCG. And Geelong celebrated Tom Stewart's 200th game with a 54-point thumping of Collingwood at the MCG. Coach Chris Scott had a heartfelt post-match tribute to his vice-captain.
12: Yeah, you're not supposed to have favourites as a coach, but, you know, he's clearly one of mine. I don't follow all the things that are written, but I imagine it's been a pretty easy story to write. Just another reminder of how lucky we are to cross paths with players like that.
4: In the Women's A-League, Wellington Phoenix have defeated Brisbane Roar 2-0 to be through to their first ever grand final, taking on Melbourne City. And Australia's taken out race one of the Sale Grand Prix in Bermuda and sits on top of the series ladder. Australian Independent Radio News.
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5: It's almost over.
4: It's almost over, but we enjoy the music, and hope everyone out there enjoyed the music as well. We've still got another hour to go, so we've got more music to come. Here's a little bit more country for you. Here's Tim McGraw with I Call Mama. I love this one. And Megan Trainor with Mother. I'm your mother. Listen to me. Well, anyway, play it.
6: Time for music comes today from...

0: Yeah, that was a sudden stop. Didn't even fade out there.
1: Right.
0: But yeah, that was Megan Trainor. Next up, we've got a blondie double. We've got...
1: Two blondes.
0: Yeah, double blonde. The Tide Is High and Call Me. Here's Blondie with The Tide Is High.

0: And that was a double blondie.
1: That's right. Well, I've got Tones and I's song here. This is a new one. This is one of the new ones she'd done a couple of years back, 2023, I think it was. Yeah, it came out, released in 2023. This song is called I Made It. It actually inspired from that girl that sailed around Australia in the sailboat.
0: Oh, yeah.
1: She made it around Australia, I think it was. Jessica Wilson, yeah. She made it. That's the name of the song. I Made It.
0: Mm-hmm.
1: And then after that is Noiseworks, Take You Higher. So she made it higher. Made it.

0: Yeah, that was Noise Works Hire. Now, I'm going to fiddle with the system a little bit. I'm sorry to your list, Neil, but I'm going to do a double Bonnie Tyler here now because I really want to play this song.
1: We got
0: Holding Out for a Hero, which I love this song. Yeah. And then after that, we've got More Than a Lover. So here's a Bonnie Tyler double for you.
1: Happy Mother's Day, everyone.

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I'm wanting.

0: Yeah, that was Susie Quattro with "Where's My Paper There?" Keep on knocking, but you can't come in. And before that was Sweet with Hellraiser.
1: Now we've got a few more songs before we finish up, so let's keep things going with some Merle Haggard with "Mama Tried" and Good Charlotte with "Thank You, Mum." Here's Merle.
0: Happy Mother's Day, everyone.

0: Yeah, that was good, Charlotte.
1: Yeah. Well, that's our show for the evening.
0: For this week.
1: We'll be back next week with our...
0: Usual program.
1: Usual songs that we pick.
0: Featured artist has already been chosen because no one called in. But if you want to make any requests, the number's always there.
1: That's right.
0: It's 4661-8989. Yeah. Get those requests in, because again, as we've said, it's community radio and we're here for the community, so that's we'll play what you want to hear.
1: Yeah. Anyway, here's our last two songs. Here's Silverchair, The Door, and then Tones and I. Well, this song, there's not much information at all.
0: Mm-hmm.
1: I mean, I thought there was, but apparently there's not. It's number 9 on the Welcome to the Madhouse CD or list of songs, because Child Play was at number 8.
0: Yep.
1: And I suppose said that, but anyway, is not going home. So, but we are going home. So here is Silverchair and The Door. Yep, get out the door. Bye.
0: Bye, everyone. Till next week.

0: I'm Mark Dransfield. Opposition leader Angus Taylor says there's no doubt the Coalition has a lot to learn from its Farrer by-election loss. The Liberal Party lost around 30% of its primary vote to hand Susan Lee's former New South Wales seat to One Nation. Conceding defeat, Mr Taylor admits the Liberals need to change to secure their survival.
1: We've got to take our medicine here. We have for too long focused on the politics of convenience, not the politics of conviction. I said that when I took on the leadership. And that means that we've got to get back to the core values and the core policies that we know the Liberal Party is at its best when it stands for.
0: The Federal Treasurer says a $2 billion investment in housing infrastructure will help meet the National Housing Accord. Announced as part of the upcoming budget, the funding's aimed at fast-tracking essential services like water, sewerage and power to new development sites. Jim Chalmers says the government's removing one of the biggest barriers in the way of new home ownership.
2: More water and power and local road infrastructure to get more projects over the line. So we will respond to some of these pressures in the budget, whether it be cost of living or the housing market more particularly, because we understand that people are under genuine pressure.
0: Victoria Police are continuing the hunt for a driver who fled the scene of a collision at Melton in Melbourne's West. A woman in her 40s who was riding an e-scooter was struck by a small hatchback on Swan Street just after midnight. The driver did not stop. Highway Patrol Sergeant Emil Kajati is appealing for the driver to contact police.
3: So from the CCTV footage that we've obtained, at this stage we're looking for a small white sedan. As a driver of a vehicle involved in this, once you realise that you've done the wrong thing, just make contact with police and we'll work through it.
0: Tensions have escalated in the Middle East despite a standing ceasefire, Iran accusing the US of targeting civilian areas and violating maritime agreements. The US maintains its latest strikes on three Iranian-flagged tankers were necessary to enforce an active blockade in the Strait of Hormuz. Jewish leaders have condemned the actions of a mother who shouted anti-Semitic slurs at a children's netball game. New South Wales police issued a 42-year-old woman with a move-on direction at the match in Sydney yesterday, but she was later charged with using offensive language. Executive Council of Australian Jewry Chief Executive Alex Rivchin says it's a horrible thing for children and parents alike to experience.
4: We come to play weekend sports like everybody else in this country. It's, you know, it's a great pleasure, it's a great Australian ritual. And now Jewish families next week will be going there with trepidation, with anxiety and concern, and wondering whether they'll run into these people again, whether others will level similar abuse.
0: And a man's been charged with distributing thousands of obscene pamphlets around Perth. Jamie Smith has details.
5: Police say around 40 reports were made about the leaflets between July 2024 and March of this year. The flyers allegedly contained indecent commentary and images of adult men within the LGBTQI+ community, some with obscene images. Police searched a home in the southeastern suburbs in late April, where they seized the man's electronic devices. The 47-year-old is facing five counts of leaving obscene articles. He'll front court in July.
0: Jamie Smith reporting. This is AIR News. The Demons have defeated West Coast by 32 points at Marvel Stadium, a last-minute video review not changing the result. Demons' Jacob Van Rooyen has told Fox Footy it was a solid battle.
6: In the end, Eagles, they put up a really good fight. They're a real strong contest team, so, yeah, we know that they're just going to roll over. They fought us right to the end.
0: Meantime, in an AFL first, a new fund designed to boost First Nations involvement in Australian footy will be launched this week. More from Sarah Patterson.
7: As the Mercury reports, the initiative will help AFL clubs find the next generation of Indigenous talent and combat the decline in First Nations players in the league. To be launched tomorrow, the First Nations Impact Fund will see clubs able to apply for and tailor funding to the issues specifically facing them. Royalties from Sir Doug Nicholls Round merchandise will make up part of the fund, which is expected to generate around $300,000 annually in partnership with AFL clubs. Sarah Patterson, AIR Sport.
0: Turning to NRL, and Melbourne's beaten the Tigers 44-16. In the Women's A-League playoffs, Phoenix have triumphed over Roar 2-0 and now take on Melbourne City in the grand final. Australian Independent Radio News.
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1: My first time seeing AC/DC was February of 1988 at the Sydney Entertainment Centre, supported by Rose Tattoo, on the Who Made Who tour. Absolutely blew the roof off the place. Loud, electrifying, and as tight as a drum. The energy was incredible. I recall during Let There Be Rock, Brian Johnson had Angus on his shoulders, walking through the crowd and wailing away on his guitar. I've managed to see them on every subsequent tour, and they never disappoint. The mighty AC/DC.

All right, next we have Noiseworks with Hot Chili Woman, and it was released in June 1991 as the third single from their studio album Love Versus Money, and it peaked at number 7 on the Australian charts.

0: Right, next we've got the Boom Crash Opera with Onion Skin. And the song was released in June 1989 as the lead single from their second studio album, These Here Are Crazy Times, and it peaked at number 11 on the Aussie charts.
1: Boom. Garage. Hot.

on a bit of a trip. Looking for thrills to get me some kicks. Now, all you ladies, I shoot from the hip. I was born with a stiff upper lip. Like a

Yeah, that was The Living End with End of the World. Next, we have Phineas Gadd with It's Not Real. And this track only reached 140, and it's one of my personal favourites.

Just sneaking into the top 50 at number 48. That was Jebediah with Leaving Home back in 1997.

0: are we trying to do?
1: We say that we aim to develop imagination and flexibility of mind. This may sound arrogant. Parents may have to make sacrifices. This might well be true.

Yeah, that was Kong Fu Sing, and that helped Regurgitator become something of a household name in Australian alternative rock scene during the late 90s.

Oh yeah, that was Grinspoon with Dead Cat Three Times, and that's crack. That was that song was crashing into the ARIA Top 50 back in 1997 at number 50.

Yeah, that was The Living End with Tabloid Magazine. And I'm still amazed this only made it to number 57 on the ARIA charts. Seriously, it deserves so much more.

Yeah, that was Cold Chisel with Standing on the Outside from the album East, which peaked at number 2 on the Australian Albums Chart and remained there for an amazing 63 weeks.

0: Yeah, thank you so much for listening to Sunday Night with Scott. And I'll be back Tuesday night, 9 p.m. to midnight with more Australian music. We'll see you then. Good night.
1: Mark Transfield. Opposition leader Angus Taylor says there's no doubt the Coalition has a lot to learn from its Farrer by-election loss. The Liberal Party lost around 30% of its primary vote to hand Susan Lee's former New South Wales seat to One Nation. Conceding defeat, Mr Taylor admits the Liberals need to change to secure their survival.
2: We've got to take our medicine here. We have for too long focused on the politics of convenience, not the politics of conviction. I said that when I took on the leadership. And that means that we've got to get back to the core values and the core policies that we know the Liberal Party is at its best when it stands for.
1: The Federal Treasurer says a $2 billion investment in housing infrastructure will help meet the National Housing Accord. Announced as part of the upcoming budget, the funding's aimed at fast-tracking essential services like water, sewerage and power to new development sites. Jim Chalmers says the government's removing one of the biggest barriers in the way of new home ownership.
3: More water and power and local road infrastructure to get more projects over the line. So we will respond to some of these pressures in the budget, whether it be cost of living or the housing market more particularly, because we understand that people are under genuine pressure.
1: Victoria Police are continuing the hunt for a driver who fled the scene of a collision at Melton in Melbourne's West. A woman in her 40s who was riding an e-scooter was struck by a small hatchback on Swan Street just after midnight. The driver did not stop. Highway Patrol Sergeant Emil Kajati is appealing for the driver to contact police.
4: So from the CCTV footage that we've obtained, at this stage we're looking for a small white sedan. As a driver of a vehicle involved in this, once you realise that you've done the wrong thing, just make contact with police and we'll work through it.
1: Tensions have escalated in the Middle East despite a standing ceasefire, Iran accusing the US of targeting civilian areas and violating maritime agreements. The US maintains its latest strikes on three Iranian-flagged tankers were necessary to enforce an active blockade in the Strait of Hormuz. Jewish leaders have condemned the actions of a mother who shouted anti-Semitic slurs at a children's netball game. New South Wales police issued a 42-year-old woman with a move-on direction at the match in Sydney yesterday, but she was later charged with using offensive language. Executive Council of Australian Jewry Chief Executive Alex Rivchin says it's a horrible thing for children and parents alike to experience.
5: We come to play weekend sports like everybody else in this country. It's, you know, it's a great pleasure. It's a great Australian ritual. And now Jewish families next week will be going there with trepidation, with anxiety and concern, and wondering whether they'll run into these people again, whether others will level similar abuse.
1: And a man's been charged with distributing thousands of obscene pamphlets around Perth. Jamie Smith has details.
6: Police say around 40 reports were made about the leaflets between July 2024 and March of this year. The flyers allegedly contained indecent commentary and images of adult men within the LGBTQI+ community, some with obscene images. Police searched a home in the southeastern suburbs in late April, where they seized the man's electronic devices. The 47-year-old is facing five counts of leaving obscene articles. He'll front court in July.
1: Jamie Smith reporting. This is AIR News. The Demons have defeated West Coast by 32 points at Marvel Stadium, a last-minute video review not changing the result. Demons' Jacob Van Rooyen has told Fox Footy it was a solid battle.
7: In the end, Eagles, they put up a really good fight. They're a real strong contest team, so, yeah, we know that they're not just going to roll over. They, yeah, fought us right to the end.
1: Meantime, in an AFL first, a new fund designed to boost First Nations involvement in Australian footy will be launched this week. More from Sarah Patterson.
8: As the Mercury reports, the initiative will help AFL clubs find the next generation of Indigenous talent and combat the decline in First Nations players in the league. To be launched tomorrow, the First Nations Impact Fund will see clubs able to apply for and tailor funding to the issues specifically facing them. Royalties from Sir Doug Nicholls Round merchandise will make up part of the fund, which is expected to generate around $300,000 annually in partnership with AFL clubs. Sarah Patterson, S Sport.
1: Turning to NRL, and Melbourne's beaten the Tigers 44-16. In the Women's A-League playoffs, Phoenix have triumphed over Roar 2-0 and now take on Melbourne City in the grand final. Australian Independent Radio News. 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

kitten that I hold in my arms. When we laugh and you tease, I'm taken by your charms. You're lovely and charming and loving and sweet. You captivate everyone you meet. Your laughter's like music. You're always such fun. You're all of my dreams rolled into one. Then there are times when you're moody, times when you're blue, when the deepest dark black of night is you. 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
1: The old man turned off the radio, said, where did all of the old songs go? Kids sure play funny music these days, and they play it in the strangest way. Said, it looks to me like they've all gone wild. It was peaceful back when I was a child. Well, man, could it be that the girls and boys

little boy of three sitting on the floor looks up and says, Daddy, what is war? Son, that's when people fight and die. A little boy of three says, Daddy, why? Young man of 17 in Sunday school, being taught the golden rule. And by the time another year's gone around, it may be his turn to lay his life down. Can you blame the voice of youth for asking, what is truth?

sitting on the witness stand. The man with the book says, raise your hand. Repeat after me, I solemnly swear. The man looked down at his long hair. And although the young man solemnly swore, nobody seemed to hear anymore. And it didn't really matter if the truth was there. It was the cut of his clothes and the length of his hair. And the lonely voice of youth cries, what is truth? The young girl dancing to the latest beat has found new ways to move her feet. The young man speaking in the city square is trying to tell somebody that he cares. Yeah, the ones that you're calling wild are gonna be the leaders in a little while. This old world's waking to a new boy.

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0: I'm Mark Dransfield. Opposition leader Angus Taylor says there's no doubt the Coalition has a lot to learn from its Farrer by-election loss. The Liberal Party lost around 30% of its primary vote to hand Susan Lee's former New South Wales seat to One Nation. Conceding defeat, Mr Taylor admits the Liberals need to change to secure their survival.
1: We've got to take our medicine here. We have for too long focused on the politics of convenience, not the politics of conviction. I said that when I took on the leadership. And that means that we've got to get back to the core values and the core policies that we know the Liberal Party is at its best when it stands for.
0: The Federal Treasurer says a $2 billion investment in housing infrastructure will help meet the National Housing Accord. Announced as part of the upcoming budget, the funding's aimed at fast-tracking essential services like water, sewerage and power to new development sites. Jim Chalmers says the government's removing one of the biggest barriers in the way of new home ownership.
2: More water and power and local road infrastructure to get more projects over the line. So we will respond to some of these pressures in the budget, whether it be cost of living or the housing market more particularly, because we understand that people are under genuine pressure.
0: Victoria Police are continuing the hunt for a driver who fled the scene of a collision at Melton in Melbourne's West. A woman in her 40s who was riding an e-scooter was struck by a small hatchback on Swan Street just after midnight. The driver did not stop. Highway Patrol Sergeant Emil Kajati is appealing for the driver to contact police.
3: So from the CCTV footage that we've obtained, at this stage we're looking for a small white sedan. As a driver of a vehicle involved in this, once you realise that you've done the wrong thing, just make contact with police and we'll work through it.
0: Tensions have escalated in the Middle East despite a standing ceasefire, Iran accusing the US of targeting civilian areas and violating maritime agreements. The US maintains its latest strikes on three Iranian-flagged tankers were necessary to enforce an active blockade in the Strait of Hormuz. Jewish leaders have condemned the actions of a mother who shouted anti-Semitic slurs at a children's netball game. New South Wales police issued a 42-year-old woman with a move-on direction at the match in Sydney yesterday, but she was later charged with using offensive language. Executive Council of Australian Jewry Chief Executive Alex Rivchin says it's a horrible thing for children and parents alike to experience.
4: We come to play weekend sports like everybody else in this country. It's, you know, it's a great pleasure. It's a great Australian ritual. And now Jewish families next week will be going there with trepidation, with anxiety and concern, and wondering whether they'll run into these people again, whether others will level similar abuse.
0: And a man's been charged with distributing thousands of obscene pamphlets around Perth. Jamie Smith has details.
5: Police say around 40 reports were made about the leaflets between July 2024 and March of this year. The flyers allegedly contained indecent commentary and images of adult men within the LGBTQI+ community, some with obscene images. Police searched a home in the southeastern suburbs in late April, where they seized the man's electronic devices. The 47-year-old is facing 5 counts of leaving obscene articles. He'll front court in July.
0: Jamie Smith reporting. This is AIR News. The Demons have defeated West Coast by 32 points at Marvel Stadium, a last-minute video review not changing the result. Demons' Jacob Van Rooyen has told Fox Footy it was a solid battle.
6: In the end, Eagles, they put up a really good fight. They're a real strong contest team, so, yeah, we know that they're not just going to roll over. They, yeah, fought us right to the end.
0: Meantime, in an AFL first, a new fund designed to boost First Nations involvement in Australian footy will be launched this week. More from Sarah Patterson.
7: As the Mercury reports, the initiative will help AFL clubs find the next generation of Indigenous talent and combat the decline in First Nations players in the league. To be launched tomorrow, the First Nations Impact Fund will see clubs able to apply for and tailor funding to the issues specifically facing them. Royalties from Sir Doug Nicholls Round merchandise will make up part of the fund, which is expected to generate around $300,000 annually in partnership with AFL clubs. Sarah Patterson, S Sport.
0: Turning to NRL, and Melbourne's beaten the Tigers 44-16. In the Women's A-League playoffs, Phoenix have triumphed over Roar 2-0 and now take on Melbourne City in the grand final. Australian Independent Radio News.

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0: I'm Mark Dransfield. Opposition leader Angus Taylor says there's no doubt the coalition has a lot to learn from its Farrer by-election loss. The Liberal Party lost around 30% of its primary vote to hand Susan Lee's former New South Wales seat to One Nation. Conceding defeat, Mr Taylor admits the Liberals need to change to secure their survival.
1: We've got to take our medicine here. We have for too long focused on the politics of convenience, not the politics of conviction. I said that when I took on the leadership. And that means that we've got to get back to the core values and the core policies that we know the Liberal Party is at its best when it stands for.
0: The Federal Treasurer says a $2 billion investment in housing infrastructure will help meet the National Housing Accord. Announced as part of the upcoming budget, the funding's aimed at fast-tracking essential services like water, sewerage and power to new development sites. Jim Chalmers says the government's removing one of the biggest barriers in the way of new home ownership.
2: More water and power and local road infrastructure to get more projects over the line. So we will respond to some of these pressures in the budget, whether it be cost of living or the housing market more particularly, because we understand that people are under genuine pressure.
0: Victoria Police are continuing the hunt for a driver who fled the scene of a collision at Melton in Melbourne's West. A woman in her 40s who was riding an e-scooter was struck by a small hatchback on Swan Street just after midnight. The driver did not stop. Highway Patrol Sergeant Emil Kajati is appealing for the driver to contact police.
3: So from the CCTV footage that we've obtained, at this stage we're looking for a small white sedan. As a driver of a vehicle involved in this, once you realise that you've done the wrong thing, just make contact with police and we'll work through it.
0: Tensions have escalated in the Middle East despite a standing ceasefire, Iran accusing the US of targeting civilian areas and violating maritime agreements. The US maintains its latest strikes on three Iranian-flagged tankers were necessary to enforce an active blockade in the Strait of Hormuz. Jewish leaders have condemned the actions of a mother who shouted anti-Semitic slurs at a children's netball game. New South Wales police issued a 42-year-old woman with a move-on direction at the match in Sydney yesterday, but she was later charged with using offensive language. Executive Council of Australian Jewry Chief Executive Alex Rivchin says it's a horrible thing for children and parents alike to experience.
4: We come to play weekend sports like everybody else in this country. It's, you know, it's a great pleasure. It's a great Australian ritual. And now Jewish families next week will be going there with trepidation, with anxiety and concern, and wondering whether they'll run into these people again, whether others will level similar abuse.
0: And a man's been charged with distributing thousands of obscene pamphlets around Perth. Jamie Smith has details.
5: Police say around 40 reports were made about the leaflets between July 2024 and March of this year. The flyers allegedly contained indecent commentary and images of adult men within the LGBTQI+ community, some with obscene images. Police searched a home in the southeastern suburbs in late April, where they seized the man's electronic devices. The 47-year-old is facing five counts of leaving obscene articles. He'll front court in July.
0: Jamie Smith reporting. This is AIR News. The Demons have defeated West Coast by 32 points at Marvel Stadium, a last-minute video review not changing the result. Demons' Jacob Van Rooyen has told Fox Footy it was a solid battle.
6: In the end, Eagles, they put up a really good fight. They're a real strong contest team, so, yeah, we know that they're not just going to roll over. They, yeah, fought us right to the end.
0: Meantime, in an AFL first, a new fund designed to boost First Nations involvement in Australian footy will be launched this week. More from Sarah Patterson.
7: As the Mercury reports, the initiative will help AFL clubs find the next generation of Indigenous talent and combat the decline in First Nations players in the league. To be launched tomorrow, the First Nations Impact Fund will see clubs able to apply for and tailor funding to the issues specifically facing them. Royalties from Sir Doug Nicholls Round merchandise will make up part of the fund, which is expected to generate around $300,000 annually in partnership with AFL clubs. Sarah Patterson, AIR Sport.
0: Turning to NRL, and Melbourne's beaten the Tigers 44-16. In the Women's A-League playoffs, Phoenix have triumphed over Raw 2-0 and now take on Melbourne City in the grand final. Australian Independent Radio News.
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9: 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Come in, Joe. Let's sing a little song.

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The world today seems absolutely crackers. With nuclear bombs to blow us all sky high. There's fools and idiots sitting on the tree. It's depressing and it's senseless, and that's why

Taoism, I Ching and chess.

0: I'm Mark Dransfield. Opposition leader Angus Taylor says there's no doubt the Coalition has a lot to learn from its Farrer by-election loss. The Liberal Party lost around 30% of its primary vote to hand Susan Lee's former New South Wales seat to One Nation. Conceding defeat, Mr Taylor admits the Liberals need to change to secure their survival.
1: We've got to take our medicine here. We have for too long focused on the politics of convenience, not the politics of conviction. I said that when I took on the leadership. And that means that we've got to get back to the core values and the core policies that we know the Liberal Party is at its best when it stands for.
0: The Federal Treasurer says a $2 billion investment in housing infrastructure will help meet the National Housing Accord. Announced as part of the upcoming budget, the funding's aimed at fast-tracking essential services like water, sewerage and power to new development sites. Jim Chalmers says the government's removing one of the biggest barriers in the way of new home ownership.
2: More water and power and local road infrastructure to get more projects over the line. So we will respond to some of these pressures in the budget, whether it be cost of living or the housing market more particularly, because we understand that people are under genuine pressure.
0: Victoria Police are continuing the hunt for a driver who fled the scene of a collision at Melton in Melbourne's West. A woman in her 40s who was riding an e-scooter was struck by a small hatchback on Swan Street just after midnight. The driver did not stop. Highway Patrol Sergeant Emil Kajati is appealing for the driver to contact police.
3: So from the CCTV footage that we've obtained, at this stage we're looking for a small white sedan. As a driver of a vehicle involved in this, once you realise that you've done the wrong thing, just make contact with police and we'll work through it.
0: Tensions have escalated in the Middle East despite a standing ceasefire, Iran accusing the US of targeting civilian areas and violating maritime agreements. The US maintains its latest strikes on three Iranian-flagged tankers were necessary to enforce an active blockade in the Strait of Hormuz. Jewish leaders have condemned the actions of a mother who shouted anti-Semitic slurs at a children's netball game. New South Wales police issued a 42-year-old woman with a move-on direction at the match in Sydney yesterday, but she was later charged with using offensive language. Executive Council of Australian Jewry Chief Executive Alex Rivchin says it's a horrible thing for children and parents alike to experience.
4: We come to play weekend sports like everybody else in this country. It's, you know, it's a great pleasure. It's a great Australian ritual. And now Jewish families next week will be going there with trepidation, with anxiety and concern, and wondering whether they'll run into these people again, whether others will level similar abuse.
0: And a man's been charged with distributing thousands of obscene pamphlets around Perth. Jamie Smith has details.
5: Police say around 40 reports were made about the leaflets between July 2024 and March of this year. The flyers allegedly contained indecent commentary and images of adult men within the LGBTQI+ community, some with obscene images. Police searched a home in the southeastern suburbs in late April, where they seized the man's electronic devices. The 47-year-old is facing five counts of leaving obscene articles. He'll front court in July.
0: Jamie Smith reporting. This is AIR News. The Demons have defeated West Coast by 32 points at Marvel Stadium, a last-minute video review not changing the result. Demons' Jacob Van Rooyen has told Fox Footy it was a solid battle.
6: In the end, Eagles, they put up a really good fight. They're a real strong contest team, so, yeah, we know that they're not just going to roll over. They, yeah, fought us right to the end.
0: Meantime, in an AFL first, a new fund designed to boost First Nations involvement in Australian footy will be launched this week. More from Sarah Patterson.
7: As the Mercury reports, the initiative will help AFL clubs find the next generation of Indigenous talent and combat the decline in First Nations players in the league. To be launched tomorrow, the First Nations Impact Fund will see clubs able to apply for and tailor funding to the issues specifically facing them. Royalties from Sir Doug Nicholls' round merchandise will make up part of the fund, which is expected to generate around $300,000 annually in partnership with AFL clubs. Sarah Patterson, Air Sport.
0: Turning to NRL, and Melbourne's beaten the Tigers 44-16. In the Women's A-League playoffs, Phoenix have triumphed over Raw 2-0 and now take on Melbourne City in the grand final. 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
1: Good morning, I'm Lee Harrison. The federal government is spending $2 billion on housing infrastructure projects. The policy, to be outlined in tomorrow's budget, will see money handed to local and state-based utility companies to make sure dwellings are connected to services they need. One Nation is continuing its move into mainstream politics after a big win in the Farah by-election. Michael Packey reports.
2: For well over 70 years, the vast New South Wales electorate of Farah has been held by one of the coalition parties, be that Liberal or Nationals. This weekend, that changed, with voters in the regional seat thumbing their nose at the major parties and making Farah a contest between One Nation and independent Michelle Millthorpe, and the former won. Liberal leader Angus Taylor says he's heard the message loud and clear and admits the coalition needs to change.
3: We have for too long focused on the politics of convenience, not the politics of conviction.
2: While Labor didn't run a candidate, some of its supporters are shifting allegiance to One Nation. Treasurer Jim Chalmers argues it's a populist movement with simplistic solutions, and the Farah loss is an indictment on the coalition.
4: Angus Taylor went big on division and lost really badly.
2: David Farley will become the second One Nation MP in the lower house of federal parliament. Michael Packey, Albury.
1: A woman charged with making anti-Semitic comments at a children's netball game in Sydney will face court next month. Police issued the 42-year-old a move-on direction at the under-12 match at Maroubra on Saturday. She's been charged with using offensive language near a public place. The Queensland Government has announced a long-term lease agreement with BP at the Port of Brisbane to boost fuel storage capacity. BP will invest $100 million in refurbishing five tanks to hold an extra 54 million litres. Queensland's Natural Resources Minister Dale Last says the state has been feeling the pressure of limited reserves.
5: Those farmers, those mining companies, the truckies, everyday Queenslanders need to know that there's sufficient fuel being stored here in Queensland to meet their needs. And of course, when you have those quantities being stored, that's putting a downward pressure on fuel prices, which is exactly what we want.
1: WA police have charged a 47-year-old man with distributing thousands of obscene flyers around Perth. The flyers allegedly contained indecent commentary and images of adult men within the LGBTQI+ community. And Iran says it's now sent a response to US proposals to end the conflict in the Middle East. No details of the apparent peace proposal have been made public, but reports suggested the United States had prepared a 14-point memorandum of understanding. This is Air News. In the AFL, Melbourne's consolidated its position in the top eight following a 32-point win over West Coast at Docklands. Adelaide's risen up to end Richmond's revitalised hopes with a 37-point win at the MCG. The Crows' Wayne Malira has told Fox Footy the team pushed hard in the second half.
6: Pretty proud. We don't get often play yet, so it's nice to get out on the G. But I thought our first half we probably struggled a little bit off in our defence, and I thought we tidied that up in that third and really got going and then sort of started to play our way, which was nice.
1: To rugby league now, and the Panthers have claimed a 30-18 victory over the Raiders. The result marks four straight wins for Penrith. The Panthers' Nathan Cleary says his side is playing with more silverware in mind.
7: You know, you start every season and the premiership's there again to be won, and you know, at the end of the day we've got players in this team that haven't won a premiership at all, so we draw a lot of motivation from that, and I think it's just trying to get better each day.
1: Sydney FC and Newcastle Jets have played out a one-all draw in the first leg of their A-League men's semi-final. And Australia has taken out race one of the Sale Grand Prix in Bermuda and sits on top of the series ladder. Australian Independent Radio News.
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13: Indeed, indeed, it is time to check it. It is 13 degrees outside at the moment. The humidity is 93%. Winds are from the east-southeast. They're at 2.6 kilometres an hour. Forecast for the rest of today and tonight, partly cloudy with a slight chance of a shower on the Granite Belt. Pretty much nothing elsewhere. Light winds, east to southeast at 15 to 25 clicks this morning. Tops in the low to high 20s. Rose City FM. 6:30 past 6. Oh, a top of 22 degrees today for Warwick, partly cloudy. Here are the Hollies. Welcome to Monday.

So they love Jennifer Eccles. They're the Hollies. This is Rose City FM 89.3. And here's two from LRB. Yeah, two for the price of one.

0: There you go, two for the price of one. Yeah, two songs from LRB at no additional charge. Thank you very much. Yep, no charge, not a problem. It's coming up to 16 past six. Morning, it's a Monday. It's the 11th day of May. And Eric Burdon was born in Newcastle on Tyne in England in 1941 on this day, which would make him 85. English singer, he was the lead vocalist for the Animals, who formed in 1960. Songs like House of the Rising Sun, their biggest seller actually, going to number one in 1964 in the UK, US and Australia. The original Animals did split in 1966, and Eric Burdon headed to San Francisco and formed a new outfit. Some of their hits included San Francisco Nights, Monterey, When I Was Young, and this one.
1: He blesses the boys as they stand in line.
0: Happy birthday to Eric Burdon today.
1: The smell of gun grease and their bayonets they shine.
0: 85.
1: He's there to help them all that he can.
0: This is Sky Pilot Parts 1 and 2.

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If it all was worth it, only time it will tell. In the morning they return with tears in their eyes. The stench of death

There you go, parts one and two, all 7 minutes. Sky Pilot, happy 85th birthday to Eric Burden today. 24 past six it is. Here is Richard Marx. He's right here, he's waiting, he's ready for you.

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4: Indeed, indeed. And hello, good morning. It's 6:30. Weather today, the Darling Downs and Granite Belt, partly cloudy with a slight chance of a shower over the Granite Belt, nothing elsewhere. Winds will be light and east to southeast at 15 to 25 clicks this morning. A top of 22 today for Warwick, partly cloudy. Fire danger moderate, chance of any rain, about 20%. Let's not talk about it. Pushing 13.5 degrees Celsius here in Victoria Park at the moment. Winds are from the east-southeast and they're at 2 kilometres an hour humidity. Well, that's promising. It's 93%. It's the 11th day of May. Ian Redpath was born on this day in Geelong, Victoria, in 1941. Passed away at age 83. In 2024, did Ian Redpath. Cats premiered at the New London Theatre on this day in 1981. And Holly Valance, or Holly that one, was born in Fitzroy, Victoria on this day in 1983, which makes Holly Valance 43 years old today. She spent 2 years playing Felicity, or Flick, Scully in Neighbours. She also made number one in 2002 with her debut single, this one. Mwah. Kiss, Kiss, Holly Valance, birthday girl today, 43.

Hi, the Lance turns. Yeah, 43 today. Just had to do some math on that there. Born on this day in 1983. It is 6:35 or 25 to 7 if you prefer your time calls that way around.

There you go, too big for a boot, Suzy Quattro at Rose City FM. I threatened to play this on Friday, so I'm going to do it. The original, Crimson and Clover, Tommy James and the Shondells. And by the way, we did Joan Jett and the Blackhearts on Friday Drive.

Yeah, the original Tommy James and the Shondells, Crimson and Clover, coming up 18 to 7 on your Monday morning. Good morning, Southern Downs.

Yeah, I saw the sign. Indeed, I did. Ace of Base, Rose City FM. It's 6:45. The QCWA Leyburn presents the fourth annual Pretty in Pink High Tea at Leyburn CWA Hall, 89 McIntyre Street at Leyburn. On 10 a.m. on the 16th of May, there's an entry cost per person. There's a lucky door prize, raffles and games. Bookings are essential, and you can get them at rkroschel@hotmail.com, or better still, call this number 0409 056 992. And you've been hearing a lot about it. It's getting closer, the Tanny Morrell Hall Music and Dance Night at the Tanny Morrell Hall, 6:30 Saturday the 16th of May. 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Speak to John, 0429 466 442. It's the 11th day of May, folks. Irving Berlin was born in Siberia, Russia, on this day in 1888. He had a long one. He only passed away at age 101 in 1989. Irving Berlin wrote nearly 1,000 songs, including, well, White Christmas, God Bless America, There's No Business Like Show Business, Blue Skies, to name one of the 1,000. Here's another one of them. This is Putting on the Ritz from Taco. 6:45, local news with Bethany at 7. 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If

across the Southern Downs, you're with Brad Shields.

Juniper, that's Donovan. This is Rose City FM. We're right on track on this morning's breakfast show with the Breakfast Club from 1987. They're right on track as well. And we're right on track as we head to the local news with Bethany. That's at 7. That's 6 minutes away.

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1: And the Magnificent. I'm back with the shaker of a soul, most tournament, storming, sound of soul.
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2: Hello, I'm Bethany Lawlove with the latest news from around the Southern Downs. Police are searching for a driver who fled the scene of a fatal crash on the New England Highway at Glen Applin near Stanthorpe Saturday afternoon. A car travelling north in the southbound lanes forced the driver of a blue MG SUV to swerve, hitting a culvert and rolling several times before striking a power pole. A 92-year-old Wallangarra man was killed at the scene, while an 85-year-old Wallangarra woman was flown to Gold Coast University Hospital with life-threatening injuries. Police are urgently seeking dashcam footage or information from anyone who witnessed erratic driving on the New England Highway around 2 p.m. Saturday. Renters across the Darling Downs are being squeezed out of the market, with average rental prices in Warwick rising by more than 12% in the past 12 months alone. Anglicare Southern Queensland's 2026 Rental Affordability Snapshot found just 26 of more than 8,000 rental listings across Southern Queensland are affordable for households on income support. Anglicare CEO Sue Cook says people moving from cities to regional areas for affordability is having a compounding effect, making rentals even less accessible for locals on lower incomes. Ms. Cook says families are skipping meals and cutting health appointments just to keep a roof over their heads, and stable housing for children must be treated as a right. Anyone needing housing support can call the homelessness hotline on 1800 474 753, available 24 hours a day. Regional news publishers are urging federal parliament to pass draft legislation that would require major digital platforms to pay for the Australian journalism they benefit from. The proposed news bargaining incentive would require platforms including Meta, TikTok and Google to pay a charge unless they reach commercial agreements fairly compensating eligible Australian news organisations. Country Press Australia President Damian Morgan says the legislation is fundamentally about fairness, as large digital platforms derive value from professional journalism without employing the local reporters, editors and photographers who create it. Mr. Morgan says the issue is especially important for regional communities, where local news media is often the only professional source of verified local information. Country Press Australia represents more than 240 regional and community news publications across the country. In sports news, the Warwick Wolves continue their winning streak following last week's 4-1 upset against Willowburn. A Percy Manfield brace moves the men's side up to equal fourth on the ladder after a 2-0 win against Rockville on the weekend. The Wolves women weren't so lucky, going down 4-0 to Highfields. The under-23s and under-17s were also scoreless against Rockville and Willowburn. Warwick men's will next host St Albans this weekend, while the women's side will enjoy a break from playing until the end of the month. And a West Australian adventurer is passing through Warwick this week, more than 300 days into a 5,700-kilometre walk across Australia to raise money for youth mental health. Mark Gresser began his trek for youth mental health at Steep Point in Western Australia last July and will finish at Cape Byron in New South Wales later this month, raising funds for not-for-profit organisation Batia. Gresser says the most challenging part of the journey was crossing the Strzelecki Desert for 18 days in the height of summer, describing it as the hardest test physically and mentally. With $107,000 already raised, Gresser says he hopes his journey inspires young people to take charge of their mental health in healthy ways. With around 240 kilometres to go, a welcome party is waiting for him in Byron Bay. You can find more local news stories in the latest editions of the Town and Country Journal, Warwick Today and Warwick Daily News.
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3: And the weather station here in Victoria Park tells me currently 13 and a half degrees. It's 15 and a half out at the Hermitage, by the way. But here in Victoria Park, winds are from the east and they're at 2.1 kilometres an hour. Humidity is 93%. Forecast for the rest of today and tonight for the Darling Downs and the Granite Belt. Partly cloudy with the slight chance of a shower over the Granite Belt, zero chance elsewhere. Light winds becoming east to southeast at 15 to 25 k this morning. Tops in the low to high 20s, a top of 22 today for Warwick. Partly cloudy, chance of any rain about 20%. Fire danger is moderate. We'll go back to the 60s next.

The Archies untangling their jingle from their jangle. It's 7:09. It's the 11th day of May. And Frank Thring was born in Melbourne on this day in 1926. He passed away at age 68, too young, in 1994. Australian actor, his first film appearance was at the age of 5 in The Sentimental Bloke in 1932. He produced and directed that, or rather his father did, F.W. Thring, his father, who founded 3XY, just as a short side note. During his final years, Frank Thring did struggle with alcohol problems. His last stage performance was in 1989 when he played two butlers in a Melbourne production of The Importance of Being Earnest. He was also in a video clip quite famously for John Farnham at around that time. And Jeannie Little, Jean Mitchell, if you prefer, was born in Sydney in 1938. She also died too young in 2020, but made it to 82. Entertainer, in 1974, she opened a fashion boutique and 6 months later appeared on The Mike Walsh Show. Remember that one? Displaying her outrageous maternity wear. During her first appearance, she was pregnant and wore a maternity smock that featured an elephant with a trunk. Jeannie Little, born on this day, 1938. Oh, and our loyal listener, Lorna, is on board. Morning, Lorna. We've got your astrology coming up shortly, but to get us there, here's Shania. Holding on to love. Rose City FM 89.3.

0: 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Sponsor.
1: It's Monday, the 11th of May, 2026. Aries. Make the most of any R&R as things are about to get very busy. Taurus. Don't let others talk you out of chasing that dream of yours. Gemini. A conversation with a colleague could reveal a mutual interest. Cancer. When the job has to be done, actions speak louder than words. Leo. External help may be required to resolve an internal conflict. Virgo. An unexpected find will bring joy to you and those around you. Libra. Colleagues will be impressed by your positive attitude today. Scorpio. A change of pace for you and your partner is just what the doctor ordered. Sagittarius. A major project is likely to be completed earlier than expected. Capricorn. An opportunity for a complete change of scenery could come your way. Aquarius. Someone may be wanting to get to know you better. Give them your time. Pisces. Think twice before posting those comments of yours online. And that's today's horoscope.
2: Indeed it is, and thank you very much to sponsor Helen Harm Real Estate. It is coming up to 16 past 7. On this day in 1970... the Partridge Family recorded the song I Think I Love You. The only TV cast members on that recording were David Cassidy and his stepmother, Shirley Jones. Anyway, I Think I Love You was recorded on this day by the Partridge Family in 1970. I'm in fact going to play the other one that I just mentioned. I woke up in love this morning. Indeed I did.

Oh, what a great cover that, Cher. The Shoop song, Ineas Kiss, is where you'll find it. Here are the Bomb Funk MCs. Yeah, that's what I said, Bomb Funk MCs. It's Freestyler. 827.

0: Freestyler, the Bomb Funk MCs. Yes, I'm serious. Good song. Rose City FM 89.3. It's 15 and a half degrees out at the Hermitage at the moment. Also 15 and a half here in town. Winds are from the east-northeast here in Victoria Park. The Rose City FM weather station tells me they're coming at 6.5 kilometres an hour. Humidity has gone back down to the mid-80s now. And the forecast for the rest of today and tonight, cloudy with a slight chance of a shower on the Granite Belt, light winds east to southeast at 15 to 25 clicks. A top of 22 today for Warwick, partly cloudy, but the chance of any rain, unfortunately, just 20%.
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0: Hello. Got two for the price of one here from the Strolling Bones. Still performing. First up in our set of two, this one. Bit of brown sugar on your cereal on your Monday morning.

There you go, two for the price of one. No additional charge for the two from the Rolling Stones. They're Brown Sugar up the front and just there, Jumpin' Jack Flash. It is indeed a gaz. Indeed it is, really cool and groovy and all of that sort of stuff. My performance anxiety has just arrived again. It's Monday. John Mulder has walked through the door and oh dear me, he's on the radio after 9 o'clock. Hopefully I can make it there. Time to say good morning to Veronica. Morning, Veronica. Here's your song. You can't hurry love, after all.

Phil Collins, you just can't hurry love. It's coming up a 8:45. The Warwick City Band 160th anniversary concerts are happening at the Warwick Town Hall, 6:30 p.m. Saturday the 16th of May and 1:30 p.m. Sunday the 17th of May. 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A canteen will operate during intermission. It's on cash or card. And if you don't like to do any of those E type of things, you can phone. Yes, it's a mobile phone. 0438 362 541. And the Under 8s extravaganza happens at the Scots PGC College, the junior school, of course, at Oxenham Street, Warwick, 9 a.m. to 11 a.m. on Thursday, May 21. It's a free community event with loads of play-based activities in the Under 8s extravaganza. There are community workshops and lots of family fun. Morning tea is provided, and it's a great morning out for families. So the Under 8s extravaganza at Scots PGC College Junior School, Oxenham Street, Warwick, on Thursday, May 21, from 9 a.m. Hello, it's 14 and a half to 9, news at 9, after that, the guy, that man. But, oh dear. Has the merry Monday morning melodies. What's his name again? Oh yeah, John Mulder, that's it.

There you go. There's a star man waiting in the sky. There's another star man waiting in studio two. Yes, it's John Mulder with the Merry Monday Morning Music Mix after the news at 9. I'll see you again on Friday afternoon, unless something unforeseen happens. In which case, I might be here earlier. Never know.

course I can dance, of course I can dance. I'm sure I can dance, I'm sure I can dance, I can dance.

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2: Good morning, I'm Lee Harrison. Tomorrow's budget isn't expected to deliver further tax cuts for Australian workers. Michael Packey reports.
3: The budget papers have been printed as Treasurer Jim Chalmers prepares to hand down his fifth financial blueprint tomorrow night. Dr. Chalmers maintains his budget will contain more savings than spending, with a focus on housing and tax reform. Incentives for property investors are expected to be reined in to try and boost supply for first home buyers. SMH The Age is also reporting the one-off earned income offset of up to $300 will be delayed for this financial year, amid concern the multi-billion dollar measure could add to inflation and put even more pressure on interest rates. Michael Packey, Canberra.
2: Passengers who were on board the cruise ship at the centre of a deadly hantavirus outbreak are now making their way home. The Australians on board will be the last to be let off the Canary Islands and will then board a special flight back. They're due to arrive in Perth sometime tomorrow. Infectious disease expert Peter Collignon says while the images are reminiscent of the early stages of the pandemic, it's a very different situation.
4: And there's over 200 people that have been on board this ship, including the ones that have got off St Helens before. And so far, the total number of people infected appear to have been at most 8. So we have to put this in perspective.
2: An international security expert believes Iran will not agree to a permanent ceasefire with the United States if nuclear is part of the conditions. Pakistani mediators say they forwarded Tehran's response to the US's 14-point peace plan, but will not provide details on the terms. Will Geddes says each side hasn't shown signs they would be willing to reach a middle ground in negotiations.
5: I think the situation is going to stay pretty much as it is. We're going to continue to see kinetic action in the Straits of Hormuz. But again, it's a question of whether this ceasefire is going to hold, which is very fragile at best anyway.
2: Netball Australia is condemning the actions of a woman accused of making anti-Semitic comments at a children's netball game in Sydney. The 42-year-old has been charged with using offensive language near a public place following the incident at Maroubra. A data centre entrepreneur believes red tape is preventing Australia from becoming a global leader in the AI boom. iREN co-founder Dan Roberts says the permitting and regulatory process is stifling innovation. One Nation MP Barnaby Joyce says the Minor Party is turning its attention to Western Sydney after its historic Farrah by-election win. And Australian Fashion Week is getting underway in Sydney today. This is Air News. In the AFL, Melbourne's consolidated its position in the top 8 following a 32-point win over West Coast at Docklands. Adelaide's risen up to end Richmond's revitalised hopes with a 37-point win at the MCG. The Crows' Wayne Malira has told Fox Footy the team pushed hard in the second half.
6: Pretty proud. We don't get off the play yet, so it's nice to get out on the G. But I thought our first half we probably struggled a little bit off in our defence, and I thought we tidied that up in that third and really got going and then sort of started to play our way, which was nice.
2: To rugby league now, and the Panthers have claimed a 30-18 victory over the Raiders. The result marks 4 straight wins for Penrith. The Panthers' Nathan Cleary says his side is playing with more silverware in mind.
7: You know, you start every season and the premiership's there again to be won. And, you know, at the end of the day, we've got players in this team that haven't won a premiership at all. So we draw a lot of motivation from that. And I think it's just trying to get better each day.
2: Sydney FC and Newcastle Jets have played out a 1-1 draw in the first leg of their A-League men's semi-final. And Australia has taken out race 1 of the Sale Grand Prix in Bermuda and sits on top of the series ladder. Australian Independent Radio News.
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8: Let's have a look at the weather for this forecast for Monday, the 11th of May. And thank you very much, Brad Shields, for your Madly Manic Monday Music Mayhem Brekkie Show. That's a mouthful. Hard to say, too. Partly cloudy and light winds for Toowoomba today, top of 21. Partly cloudy and light winds for Warwick, top of 22. It's currently 16 degrees outside the studio here in Victoria Park, Warwick. And partly cloudy, light winds and a chance of a shower up in Stanthorpe. And they'll be copping a top of today of 19. Let's have a quick look at tomorrow's weather. Partly cloudy tomorrow, slight chance of a shower over the Granite Belt, most likely in the afternoon and evening. Near zero chance elsewhere. Winds will be east to southeasterly, 20 to 30 kilometres an hour. It's getting on a bit gusty, isn't it, really? Overnight temps falling to around 9 in Stanthorpe with a top temp of 18 tomorrow. And Warwick can expect an overnight low of 11, which is a bit warmer than 5, and a top of 21. And that's it for the weather. That's the weather wrap on Rose City FM 89.3 Southern Downs Local Radio.
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0: That's Warren Zevon and the Werewolves of London. And before that, you too, When Love Comes to Town. John Mulder in the chair today for the till 12 o'clock. And we'll be playing some great music. Got a new one, or newish. It's a couple of years old, I think. Rachel Whitchurch, Aussie girl. She'll be coming up very shortly. But in the meantime, are you ready for your horoscope? Now, look, there's worse things in life than just paying attention to your horoscope. So for all you aficionados who just love the horoscope.
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2: It's Monday, the 11th of May, 2026. Aries, make the most of any R&R as things are about to get very busy. Taurus, don't let others talk you out of chasing that dream of yours. Gemini, a conversation with a colleague could reveal a mutual interest. Cancer, when the job has to be done, actions speak louder than words. Leo, external help may be required to resolve an internal conflict. Virgo, an unexpected find will bring joy to you and those around you. Libra, colleagues will be impressed by your positive attitude today. Scorpio, a change of pace for you and your partner is just what the doctor ordered. Sagittarius, a major project is likely to be completed earlier than expected. Capricorn, an opportunity for a complete change of scenery could come your way. Aquarius, someone may be wanting to get to know you better. Give them your time. Pisces, think twice before posting those comments of yours online. And that's today's horoscope.
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funeral announcement this morning for Colin Arthur Johnson, known as Col, late of Warwick and formerly of Swan Fells, passed away on the 24th of April 2026, aged 99 years. Dearly loved husband of Phyllis, deceased, and Phyllis's family, former husband of Edlin, deceased, much loved father and father-in-law of Lyle and Leanne, Elizabeth and Ross, deceased, Mark and Joyce and Neil, granddad to 11 grandchildren and great-granddad to 9 great-grandchildren. Relatives and friends are respectfully invited to attend Colin's celebration of life to be held at the Warwick Funerals Chapel, 48 Willie Street, Warwick, service commencing at 11 a.m. Friday the 15th of May. Alternatively, the service at the chapel will be available via live stream. 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In lieu of flowers, donations may be made to the Churches of Christ Warwick. Gift envelopes will be available at the chapel service, forever in our hearts. That's a funeral announcement for Colin Arthur Johnson, known as Col, and relatives and friends are respectfully invited to attend Colin's celebration of life to be held at the Warwick Funerals Chapel, 48 Willie Street, Warwick, service commencing at 11 a.m. Friday the 15th of May 2026.

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That's all. 28 and 10 on your local community station, Rose City FM 89.3. Now, blistering temperature rises to 40 degrees centigrade and above will now be branded cruelly hot, or kokoshobi. In Japan, the weather agency announced as heatwave days become increasingly frequent in the region. By using this designation, the Japanese Meteorological Agency will more effectively call for vigilance against extreme high temperatures, it said. Now, last year, Japan sweltered through its hottest summer since records began back in 1989. It came up with the new category. JMA conducted a survey with the public and received responses from 478,000 people before adopting cruelly hot, which was deemed the most popular. Coming in second was super extremely hot day, while sauna day or stay at home day and boiling day were also among the choices. But here in Australia, we're just happy to label a really hot day as simply a stinker.

That's the Pointer Sisters. They're so happy, and why not? If you're dancing around, bopping around the place. As you get older, though, you've got to be careful how you bop around the kitchen, because you know how easy it is to do a knee or an ankle or a hip, all that sort of stuff, you know.

There's a bit of wake-up music for you this morning with AC/DC and Thunderstruck. Now, the Southern Downs Regional Council invites you, the valued volunteers of the Southern Downs, to a celebratory morning to recognise the vital work and to say thank you. In Warwick, it'll take place on Thursday, 21st of May, from 10:30 a.m. till 11:30 a.m. at the Churches of Christ One Table Function Centre out in Dragon Street, Warwick. Now, all you have to do is contact Council's Community Development Team. Now, you can either do it by email or just phone the council, but it's COMMDEV, that's comdev, at sdrc.qld.gov.au, or just phone council on 1300 697 372, which is in the book, of course, just with your phone, your name, phone number, email address, and the organisation you volunteer with, and the event location. So they're also holding it in Stanthorpe on Tuesday the 19th. Now, you need to register to attend by Thursday the 14th of May. That's this coming Thursday, if you'd like to pop along and just be as a valued volunteer. Now, the Graniteers Ukulele Band performance is taking place at the Killarney Senior Citizens Centre, 11 Ailanthus Street in Killarney, 1:30 p.m. on Wednesday, 20th of May. There's an entry cost involved, but it includes entertainment and a delicious afternoon tea. Bookings appreciated, and all are welcome. And you can phone bookings to Angela at 0499 767 907. And the 18th annual Crime Stoppers Golf Day, which is called Swing Out Against Crime, is taking place at the Warwick Golf Club on Wednesday, 20th of May. Always a great time. Golfers just have a whale of a time there. And some non-golfers you can throw in there, you can pop in there as well. You have to register at the Golf Pro Shop on 4661 3664. Win the coveted $1,000 hole-in-one prize on the seventh hole, and there's heaps of other prizes, and your chance to win a lucky duck. Look, it's worthwhile just entering to have a crack at winning a lucky duck. Wouldn't you think so? It's 8 to 10.